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4: BIN News this hour. I'm Andrea Coleman. Coming up,
5: what was the body position when he was found? We know that a member of the United Cajun Navy said that he was spaced down and he was fully clothed.
4: That member of the United Cajun Navy is now clarifying that statement referenced in a press conference about an autopsy of Nolan Wells. A GOP legislator looks to tear down the nation's largest organization of Black federal lawmakers, and more drama involving the widow and mother of the late Malcolm Jamal Warner 1 year after his death. But first, here's BIN News Now.
6: Prosecutors say a Los Angeles murder case comes down to dollars and cents. They allege singer David, whose real name is David Burke, killed 14-year-old Celeste Rivas Hernandez to protect his career worth millions. Patrick Steinfeld is the attorney representing the victim's family members.
7: They told me outside the courtroom that they were shocked how much money that young man was earning.
6: The Black singer's money manager testified Burke earned at least $10 million between 2023 and 2025. New Jersey just banned a grocery pricing tactic that most shoppers don't know exists. Governor Mikey Sherrill signed a law stopping delivery platforms from using your data to set a custom price. She says it comes as families pay $310 a year more at the grocery store. And Tyler Perry Studios is teaming up with Synapse Virtual Production to transform its Atlanta soundstage by year's end. Perry says it'll cut travel and set costs and keep film jobs in Georgia. Now back to you, Andrea.
4: Thank you, Esther. Yesterday, during a press conference regarding the results of an independent autopsy of Nolan Wells' body, civil rights attorney Ben Crump quoted a member of the United Cajun Navy as saying the 18-year-old was fully clothed when his body was found by members of his organization on July 6th. Well, now Todd Terrell, the leader of the volunteer disaster relief organization, is saying that's incorrect. Terrell agreed with the comment when appearing on the Nancy Grace show Monday. Well, now he's saying that Wells was only wearing his swim trunks. During the press conference yesterday, Crump said that statement was one of several concerns arising from the report.
5: This is only another part of the puzzle. And even though it tells us significant information, we still have more questions than we have answers at this time. And we will continue to press forward and persist with getting the answers to these questions.
4: Oh, Nancy Mace, a Republican congresswoman out of South Carolina, has introduced a resolution on the House floor that prohibits the formation of House caucuses organized around race, ethnicity, or national origin. According to Fox News, the measure, if adopted, could lead to the dissolution of organizations like the Congressional Black Caucus, which advocates for the Black community and other disenfranchised people. Projections are the measure will face strong opposition among Democrats and possible resistance from some Republicans, as some Republican-led groups could also be impacted if the measure is adopted. We are hearing from Pamela Warner, the mother of the late Malcolm Jamal Warner, who is being sued by her daughter-in-law for $1.2 million. Tanisha Warner filed a lawsuit earlier this week on the one-year anniversary of her husband's drowning, claiming he failed to purchase a $1 million life insurance policy on his life, listing her as a sole beneficiary. Warner claims another policy on her life was also to be purchased, but was not. She says both were part of a prenuptial agreement Jamal Warner signed before they were married in 2022. She now says a family trust that her mother-in-law oversees is liable for the agreement. On Monday, the elder Warner posted a tribute to her son, saying, "I have discovered how cruel, evil, and greedy a human can be." While the human was not named, media reports are presuming she's referring to her daughter-in-law. Malcolm Jamal Warner, the respected Black actor, drowned while vacationing in Costa Rica last summer. This is BIN News This Hour. Be sure to follow us wherever you get your podcasts. I'm Andrea Coleman on the Black Information Network, home of Black News First.
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8: Welcome to the journey around America, where we visit iconic locations connected to Black history. 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
9: Osiris, better yet, the Isis. 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
11: I'm Mike Island on your home for Black News First, the Black Information Network. Another Black mother is looking for justice for her murdered child. In Black communities across the nation, reportedly there are unsolved cases keeping Black families on edge. They are saying collectively that they want the guns put down and the violence to end. Well, let's hear it directly from the voice of a grieving mother in her own words.
12: So all I can say is put the guns down. And stop the violence.
11: That's Tavora Isom of Memphis, Tennessee. According to WHBQ, she is looking for answers in her son's shooting death 4 months after the fact. The Memphis Police Department says officers responded to a shots fired call. Officers arrived and found three men shot. One of them was Isom's son, 20-year-old Tavon Isom. Tavon died from his injuries. Tavora tells WHBQ she can't get out of her head the moment when she was told something had happened to her son. She was on her job at Nike when things unfolded.
12: Like, my heart stopped. By the time I got the phone with her, I just completely passed out. So when I just woke up out of nowhere, I see my manager, other managers, my coworker, you know, holding on to me. I'm shaking, I'm screaming, saying I got to get to my son.
11: It's now 4 months later, and she says she had to contact investigators herself because no one has reached out to her. Tavora has not returned to work since the March 29th shooting and is receiving counseling, WHBQ says. The attorneys and the family of Kadir Skinner are continuing to react to a video of a loved one's shooting. According to WCAU, the Wilmington, Delaware Police Department released video footage from body cameras from the night of the fatal police shooting of Skinner, who is African American. This portion of the audio from the footage illustrates the chaos after the June 14th shooting.
13: He shot, yo. He shot him. He shot. Why you on him like that? Get off him. He shot.
14: See if he okay. He tell me I can't breathe.
11: WCAU reports that officers on patrol say they saw the 19-year-old exiting a house with a gun pointed toward a crowd that was gathered nearby. Skinner then ran, and an officer shot him. The family's other attorneys say the video tells a lot about what they say is wrong. This is attorney Chance Lynch.
15: What we saw in that video is we saw a young Kadir Skinner fighting for his life while he had already been shot, handcuffed with a knee on his back. This is what we see on the video. And the video footage does not lie.
11: Another family attorney tells WCAU the video is very hard to watch. One of the nation's biggest concerns as primary elections continue around the country is the accuracy and proper maintenance of voting machines. In Leon County, Florida, for instance, an election supervisor is taking a big step to assure voters things are going to be okay. Elections supervisor Mark Early recently led a public demonstration of the county's voting machines. Primary elections are being held next month. Early tells WCTV he wants people to understand the safeguards that are in place to make sure the machines tabulate properly. The nation's blood supply is dangerously low. If you are able to give blood, call 1-800-RED-CROSS for all the info you need on donating blood. That's 1-800-733-2767.
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11: The 16th annual HBCU Philanthropy Symposium, focused on sustaining historically black colleges and university in the face of changing funding landscapes.
12: If it's important to the black community,
13: we want the state of Tennessee, the TBI, to do their jobs and let us know what happened. We want to know what happened that night.
14: It's on the Black Information Network.
15: The opinions, beliefs, and viewpoints expressed in this commentary are those of the author and do not necessarily represent those of BIN and its founding partners and employees. Now it's time to bring the funk with Roland S. Martin.
16: If you want to know how fraudulent Republicans are with this claim of being fiscal conservatives, all you have to do is look at this number. Steve Rattner, who's an analyst on MSNBC, economic analyst, a Wall Street financer. This is what he posted on social media. Under Trump, the debt held by the federal government has surpassed 100% of GDP, gross domestic product. By 2030, it'll shoot past its all-time record from World War II. Isn't that interesting? Now, Trump claimed, he was going to lower the federal government debt to $19 trillion. Not happen. Republicans, they yelled during Obama's presidency about the debt when they were dealing with federal government shutdowns. And they yelled about it during Biden. And all they talk about is being fiscal conservatives, watching our finances. Yet here they are, completely silent as the debt skyrockets under Trump. You know why? Because if you look at history, guess when the debt of America increases? Under Republican leadership. Guess when debt traditionally is cut? Under Democrats. Under Republicans, do you see job growth? No. Under Democratic administrations? Yes. So why is it that Republicans always seem to have a winning argument when it comes to the economy? Marketing. See, they tout big business. And people go, oh my goodness, they're supporting jobs. No, they're supporting stockholders getting more money back, not working class people. It's all a lie. I'm Roland Martin on the Black Information.
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17: In on money as a motive in the murder case against singer David, whose real name is David Berg. Governor Mikey Sherrill signed a new law stopping delivery platforms from using your data to set a custom price. And Tyler Perry Studios is teaming up with Synapse Virtual Production to transform its Atlanta soundstage by year's end. Perry says it'll keep film jobs in Georgia. I'm Esther Dillard, and that's what's trending.
8: Sports on the Black Information Network.
18: Basketball star Stephen Curry is making history at the Naismith Basketball Hall of Fame. The Golden State Warriors guard will become the first active NBA player with his own exhibit when Beyond the Arc opens on Friday. The exhibit traces Curry's journey from overlooked prospect to global superstar through photos and memorabilia. Hall of Fame officials say the four-time NBA champion earned

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3: I'm Mike Island on your home for Black News First, the Black Information Network. A homeowner and a co-host of an apparently wild pool party in Birmingham, Alabama, are in hot water. Alexander Simpson is the homeowner where the party took place. According to NBC 10, Simpson rented the home out to a third party. Rodney Harrington co-hosted the party. Harrington, who, like Simpson, is African American, apologizes for making this kind of big splash in the neighborhood.
4: First, I want to apologize to all the neighbors that we inconvenienced in Birmingham, but I don't like the way that we're kind of being portrayed online.
3: Simpson tells reporters things just got out of hand and also is perplexed at how he and Harrington are being portrayed in the news and online.
5: We're here today being arraigned on criminal charges, you know, for what was a pool party. I'm an attorney. I'm in the military. You know, criminal charges can impact both my legal career and my military career. And this doesn't seem like it's warranted, you know, for what took place.
3: Harrington and Simpson were each released on $1,000 personal bonds. While the case is pending, both men are barred from hosting parties or renting out property in Birmingham. The after effects of recent storms in the Midwest are coming to light. According to the National Weather Service, it is now confirmed that at least 8 tornadoes across Ohio were detected. Weather Service officials say 2 of the tornadoes, rated EF1 and EF0, were detected in Muskingum County, which is just east of the state's capital of Columbus. Additional tornadoes were reported in southwest and southeast Ohio, impacting multiple counties in those areas. An EF0 was also confirmed to the northeast of the state near Youngstown. Governor Josh Shapiro is citing a victory and is confirming 2 Pennsylvania warehouses will not be converted into ICE detention centers. The Democratic governor's office has received written confirmation from the Department of Homeland Security that the warehouses in Schuylkill and Berks counties will not be used to detain anyone in immigration custody. As we reported to you earlier this year on the Black Information Network, the warehouses were purchased by the federal government in the first part of this year for a combined total of almost $120 million. Governor Shapiro's administration made multiple attempts to stop the detention centers from opening due to health and safety risks to the detainees and the surrounding community. Community backlash to AI data centers is seeing growth across the United States. People reportedly are installing yard signs, signing petitions, and organizing groups to help in mounting legal fights against the proposed data centers. Take Nashville, Tennessee, for instance. The state's capital is banning large data centers and pausing new projects. The Metro Council unanimously approved the measures recently, banning facilities larger than 500,000 square feet. Smaller data centers will require public hearings, environmental reviews, noise monitoring, and quarterly reports. A moratorium on new development will remain in effect through December 1st. This is your home for Black News First. 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
8: On September 17th, 2009, 24-year-old Maitrice Richardson disappeared without a trace in the woods near Malibu, California. She had been arrested at a beachside restaurant for failing to pay a tab and taken to the Lost Hills Sheriff Station.
9: You know, I mean, she's not from that area, and I would hate to wake up to a morning report. Girl lost somewhere with her head chopped off.
10: At least in the station here, she will be separated, but nobody's going to be with her. So at least that's, you know, the plus thing, so you don't have to worry about her safety.
8: This is the same sheriff station where Mel Gibson was taken to sober up after his drunken rant and then safely driven back to his car. There was no courtesy ride for Maitrice, the young African-American non-celebrity.
11: They knew that she had been released with no car, no money, no cell phone, nothing. And in the dead of night. Her mom calls the next morning to tell them that she never came home, and it's like, oh, well, she probably just, you know, they were just very nonchalant and casual about it.
9: She doesn't know the area. She's never been in your area. Well, I think she's depressed. That's what has me
0: 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That's worried you more than just her. Okay.
8: The police released her just after midnight.
12: And there was nothing right. They had my treats victimized from the moment they knew that she was not in the right state of mind she needed to be in. And she needed help. She should have went to a hospital.
8: Maitrice disappeared into the darkness and was never seen alive again. I'm Katherine Townsend, a private investigator, investigative journalist, and host of the podcast Helen Gone. In the third season of Helen Gone, we're going to try to find out what really happened to Maitrice Richardson.
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14: Cell phones have been an integral part of connecting our modern world. But did you know a black nuclear engineer pioneered the technology for them? Henry Thomas Sampson was born in 1934 in Jackson, Mississippi. He earned his bachelor's degree in chemical engineering from Purdue University in 1956, followed by his master's degree from UCLA in 1961 and his PhD shortly after. In 1971, Henry Sampson created the Gamma Electric Cell. It's a device which produced long-lasting power to satellites. Sampson's innovation caught the attention of the Motorola Company, which then placed his patented technology into their telephones. This eventually led to the very first telephone calls being made using cell phones. Henry Sampson passed on June 4th, 2015. His genius and black excellence helped create the globally connected world we share today. This is Tammy Eswick for the Black Information Network.
15: 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I'm Mike Strautmanis, and my history lives here.
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8: Here's what's trending this hour. President Trump is announcing a commitment from major utilities and companies that consumers will not bear the extra electricity costs of the AI data center expansions. The Department of Education is investigating five medical schools for allegedly promoting diversity in their admissions and accused of racial discrimination. And a coalition of blue states is suing the Trump administration over FEMA's new conditions to receive grant funding. I'm Esther Dillard, and that's what's trending.
2: 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Covering the latest news, sports, and events at our historically black colleges and universities. Here's Morgan Wood.
16: HBCU leaders are calling on Congress and the White House to pass legislation they say could transform the future of historically black colleges and universities. The Ignite HBCU Excellence Act would create a federal grant program focused on modernizing HBCU campuses, including funding for construction, technology upgrades, campus safety improvements, broadband access, and research facilities. Supporters say the investment is needed after decades of underfunding that have left many HBCUs facing aging infrastructure and costly repairs. UNCF says HBCUs continue to produce leaders across fields, including medicine, STEM, education, and public service, despite those challenges. The bipartisan bill is backed by members of the Congressional HBCU Caucus, including Representatives Alma Adams and Senator Tim Scott. With the latest in HBCU news, I'm Morgan Wood on the Black Information Network.
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4: 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Psychopath, gangster, child killer, rapist. I'm Matthew Condon, journalist and true crime author, and I've spent years researching and tracking the life and crimes of this vicious murderer. 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
4: 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He self-confessed to 33. My opinion? It's closer to 100. From Wooshka Studios, I'm Matthew Condon, and this is Ghostgate Road.
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7: Wendy Williams is back in the headlines. The former talk show queen's court-appointed guardian, Sabrina Morrissey, has settled a lawsuit against A&E over a documentary that Williams' team argued showed the star during one of her most vulnerable periods of her life. Court documents indicate both sides agreed to dismiss the case and resolve all outstanding issues. The lawsuit claimed Williams was dealing with serious medical challenges when filming took place. Settlement terms have not been made public. Meanwhile, Williams continues her fight to end her court-ordered guardianship and regain control of her personal affairs. And R&B singer Nivea is sharing an emotional health update. During a recent appearance on Cadillac Chronicles, the Don't Mess With My Man singer revealed that she was diagnosed with leukemia earlier this year and has been undergoing treatment. Nivea says the experience has changed her outlook on life, helping her focus on gratitude and appreciate every day. She also credited her faith for helping her through the difficult journey. The good news, Nivea says she's feeling encouraged and is getting back to doing what she loves most, making music. With the latest in entertainment at 17 and 47 minutes past each hour, I'm Bree Wood on the Black Information Network, your home for Black news first.
8: In the Bay, Black culture isn't just lived, it's protected. At the Black Information Network, we document the resistance, reinvention, and realness that makes the Bay Area a Black cultural capital. In Oakland, history still breathes through murals of Huey Newton and the echoes of E-40. In Richmond, aunties still cook red beans on Sundays, and grandkids still get lined up with clippers in the kitchen. In San Francisco, you'll find poets hosting open mics in places where jazz never died. We uplift community gardens started by Black teachers. We follow youth groups organizing art shows that double as healing circles. Speak to parents fighting for their children's right to learn Black history in public schools. Yes, the Bay has changed, but our culture hasn't. From the steps of Lake Mirror to tech hubs run by Black coders, we see a new generation building while honoring the past. This isn't just a region, it's a reclamation, and the Black Bay is still here. With Black News First, this is Doug Davis on the Black Information Network.
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9: On the Black Information Network, taking a look at another aspect of America at 250, at Black Perspective. A look at politics from exclusion to representation. The history of Black political participation in the United States is one of hard-won access and recurring backlash. From the surge of Black office holders during Reconstruction to the post-1965 expansion of representation, each advancement has sparked hope and resistance. Voting rights for Black Americans have required constitutional amendments, federal legislation, and constant vigilance, as the right to vote has been continually undermined by newly devised tactics. Political representation is not merely symbolic, but it shapes policy, language, and the boundaries of the national imagination. There are trailblazers like Shirley Chisholm, the first black woman elected to Congress and the first to see a major party presidential nomination. She was born in Brooklyn, New York in 1924 and lived to be 80 years old. She passed away on New Year's Day, 2005. Chisholm represented New York's 12th congressional district for seven terms, 1969 to 1983. She was known throughout her career for taking a resolute stand against economic, social, and political injustices. And there was also trailblazer Barbara Jordan, born in Houston, Texas in 1936. She passed away in 1996. Her leadership and moral authority inspired the nation and demonstrated the impact of black leadership at the highest levels. Jordan was also an educator and an attorney. She was the first African-American elected to the U.S. House of Representatives and the first woman to deliver a keynote address at a Democratic National Convention. Jordan and other African-American politicians in the South were elected after the passage of the Voting Rights Act of 1965. Jordan worked hard to transform the Democratic Party from a party of segregation into a major platform for increased black political participation and representation. With recent Supreme Court decisions we've been reporting to you here on the Black Information Network, the court appears to have destroyed what little remained of the Voting Rights Act, drawing maps that dilute the political power of minority voters. Many of those who worked to dismantle the Voting Rights Act reportedly claim there is no longer a racial divide and that such an act is no longer needed and that it had done its job. On the other side, some claim that only the election of President Barack Obama amplified claims that racism is over simply because his presence drove up black voter participation. According to the NAACP, GOP redistricting continues a systemic dismantling of black voting power. Political progress has never been a straight path. It depends on the ability to organize, build coalitions, and sustain gains over time. Black political history teaches that elections are only one part of the struggle. Organizing between elections and protecting hard-won rights are just as important. We celebrate 250 years of our history with the ballot, once denied outright, remaining one of the most fiercely contested tools of democracy. I'm Mike Eilen, looking back on the black perspective of America 250 on the Black Information Network.
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4: 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And the problem is bigger than just housing. Home ownership is one of the ways families build wealth and pass assets to future generations. So be diligent about your finances, because financial literacy is the key to closing the financial wealth gap and becoming a homeowner. 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
5: On your home for 24/7 news, the Black Information Network. Five medical schools are under investigation over what the Department of Education calls DEI initiatives. The Department of Education says they're investigating Dartmouth College, East Carolina University, St. Louis University, Western University, and William Carey for alleged racial discrimination. Civil rights groups say diversity initiatives help remedy historic inequities for marginalized students, but the Supreme Court got rid of it in 2023. The new independent autopsy for Nolan Wells, who was a black 18-year-old, seems to be leaving more questions than answers. At the NAACP National Convention in Chicago, attorney Ben Crump told the crowd that the cause of death is still undetermined.
6: Cause of death undetermined, pending investigation.
5: Nolan Wells was found dead in the water on July 6th, just off of Horn Island, Mississippi, where he was boating with white friends. Well, singer David, who's a black man, is in the middle of his preliminary hearing. Prosecutors accuse him of killing a 14-year-old girl to stop her from exposing their relationship. This week, a police criminologist testified that she found 11 air fresheners in David's Tesla while the body decomposed in the trunk. Meanwhile, prosecutors have presented graphic evidence in the case.
7: Clearly, the defense strategy was to catch the DA off guard. That has not worked here because on day one, as we know now, the judge was exposed to some very grisly graphic photographs.
5: Now, you may remember the LAPD has been criticized for not releasing information in the case. They say it was the right thing to do. Here's CNN.
8: I want to be clear about something. My duty is not to fuel speculation. It's to deliver justice. And that requires patience and discipline on everybody's part.
5: Well, many people are taking their last vacations as we head towards the end of the summer. But if you plan on visiting the majority black city of New Orleans, here's a heads up. The city is boosting parking fees next week. The fee to remove a boot is going from $121 to $172. And if you get towed, it was a minimum of $161 and some change. Now it will be a minimum of $228 for the first 90 minutes, and then an additional $76.25 for every additional half hour. I'm Tammy Eswick on your home for Black News First, the Black Information Network. 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
9: House Republicans have approved a $95 billion budget for the Iran war. All but two Republicans voted for the budget resolution, which also provides some aid to farmers and approves parts of President Trump's voting regulations bill. The resolution now moves on to the Senate, where it will likely need bipartisan support to pass. The Senate's Democratic leader, Hakeem Jeffries, says the Iran war has been a complete and total disaster for the American people. And now this. A federal appeals court is temporarily stopping the Trump administration from ending deportation protections for Haitian migrants after the Supreme Court decided the federal government could terminate the temporary protected status for Haitians and Syrians. The Trump administration asked for a stay on a lower court order postponing revocations while legal challenges continued. And that's your Washington Roundup. I'm Mike Moore on your home for 24/7 News, the Black Information Network.
4: 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Where Megan told you to boss up. Where Big Mo and DJ Screw slowed the city down to match its heart rate. We visit local shops on Alameda, where barbers serve as therapists. We sit with vendors selling everything from shea butter to political books on the corner of Blodgett and Ennis. And catch up with TSU students launching Black-owned startups between classes. Black Houston is spiritual and entrepreneurial. And even as the skyline rises and developers creep in, the soul of Black Houston holds steady. Because in the words of our elders, if you don't see us, you're not looking. I'm Nicole Deal with Black News First on the Black Information Network.
10: I'm Esther Dillon with BIN News Now. President Trump is announcing a commitment from major utilities and companies that consumers will not bear the extra electricity costs of the AI data center expansions across the U.S.
11: And America's largest tech companies have formally committed to fund or build all energy infrastructure required to meet the demand they are placing on the grid.
10: Speaking from the EPA headquarters, Trump detailed the updated ratepayer protection pledge meant to reduce the burden on consumers. The Department of Education is investigating five medical schools for allegedly promoting diversity in their admissions and accused of racial discrimination. And a coalition of blue states is suing the Trump administration over FEMA's new conditions to receive grant funding. According to the lawsuit, states must verify the citizenship of their voter rolls to access one of FEMA's largest funding resources. Get BIN News Now on demand 24/7 on the iHeartRadio app.
12: I'm Vanessa Tyler on the Black Information Network, your home for Black News First. The next knock on the door could be ICE, and Haitians are terrified. Even more frightening, being shipped off to a danger zone. This woman has been living and thriving in America since 2005. Now she feels she could be heading to her death.
13: Right now, the gang, they control the country. So if I go in Haiti, wherever I live, they can kidnap me, they can kill me.
12: Also facing a sort of death, the economy, especially in places like Miami-Dade, Florida.
14: I always say what makes us so extraordinary is our diversity, but also that it is our greatest strength, and not just our diversity, but our unity.
12: Miami-Dade Mayor Daniela Levine Cava says Haitians are model immigrants and is just cruel of Donald Trump to kick them out.
14: They're not simply part of our community, these Haitian Americans. They are a critical, indispensable part of our entire economy. And right now, this community, this economy faces an existential threat because of the ending of TPS.
13: They presented it as an immigration issue when it is also an economic issue that affects every American.
12: Miami-Dade County Commissioner Marlene Bastion, a Haitian immigrant herself and leader for all her constituents.
13: 95% Haitian CPS holders are employed. Together, they contribute nearly $5.8 billion to the U.S. economy each year and pay approximately $1.5 billion in taxes. Studies estimate that ending TPS would cost the U.S. between $253 billion.
12: They say with about 350,000 Haitians under threat of deportation nationwide and nearly 100,000 in Miami-Dade, entire industries will be destroyed.
13: This is self-inflicted economic harm. And nowhere will we feel that harm more than in our healthcare system.
12: Also impacted, retail, hospitality, construction. But looming over it all, they say, is the cruelty. They say they realize it's temporary protected status, granted when Haiti was unlivable due to the 2010 earthquakes. But now the country is rattling and rocked by violence, and they can't believe Trump's right-leaning Supreme Court ruled he can just snatch away TPS. And another layer to this tragedy, what about the children if their parents are deported?
13: If parents are deported with their American-born children, while their American-born children remain here, foster care costs alone could reach $5.6 billion every year.
12: They want Congress to extend the TPS for these black people who have built lives here and legally entered America.
13: This is not a Haitian immigration problem. This becomes every family's, every citizen's problem.
12: With Black News First, I'm Vanessa Tyler on the Black Information Network.
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15: Atlanta is more than the city too busy to hate. It's a city too proud to stop. At the Black Information Network, we tell the story of Black Atlanta, where legacy, luxury, and leadership walk side by side. From Auburn Avenue to the West End, from Morehouse to Magic City, Black culture here is everywhere. We talk with stylists on Edgewood, scholars on the AUC yard, trap artists recording in basements, and small business owners grinding off Cascade. We spotlight designers remixing church fashion into high fashion. We uplift organizers from Bankhead to Buckhead, keeping communities safe, fed, and seen. We celebrate the city where students become senators, where protests become policies, and where Black culture doesn't just thrive, it leads. Atlanta gave us movements, music, and mayors who look like us. And even as the skyline grows taller, our roots grow deeper, because Black Atlanta isn't just a scene, it's a standard. With Black News First, this is Alexandria Ikemoni on the Black Information Network.
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16: I'm Mike Island on your home for Black News First, the Black Information Network. A homeowner and a co-host of an apparently wild pool party in Birmingham, Alabama, are in hot water. Alexander Simpson is the homeowner where the party took place. According to NBC 10, Simpson rented the home out to a third party. Rodney Harrington co-hosted the party. Harrington, who, like Simpson, is African-American, apologizes for making this kind of big splash in the neighborhood.
17: First, I want to apologize to all the neighbors that we inconvenienced in Birmingham, but I don't like the way that we're kind of being portrayed online.
16: Simpson tells reporters things just got out of hand and also is perplexed at how he and Harrington are being portrayed in the news and online.
18: We're here today being arraigned on criminal charges, you know, for what was a pool party. I'm an attorney. I'm in the military. You know, criminal charges can impact both my legal career and my military career. And this doesn't seem like it's warranted, you know, for what took place.
16: Harrington and Simpson were each released on $1,000 personal bonds. While the case is pending, both men are barred from hosting parties or renting out property in Birmingham. The after effects of recent storms in the Midwest are coming to light. According to the National Weather Service, it is now confirmed that at least 8 tornadoes across Ohio were detected. Weather Service officials say 2 of the tornadoes, rated EF1 and EF0, were detected in Muskingum County, which is just east of the state's capital of Columbus. Additional tornadoes were reported in southwest and southeast Ohio, impacting multiple counties in those areas. An EF0 was also confirmed to the northeast of the state near Youngstown. Governor Josh Shapiro is citing a victory and is confirming 2 Pennsylvania warehouses will not be converted into ICE detention centers. The Democratic governor's office has received written confirmation from the Department of Homeland Security that the warehouses in Schuylkill and Berks counties will not be used to detain anyone in immigration custody. As we reported to you earlier this year on the Black Information Network, the warehouses were purchased by the federal government in the first part of this year for a combined total of almost $120 million. Governor Shapiro's administration made multiple attempts to stop the detention centers from opening due to health and safety risks to the detainees and the surrounding community. Community backlash to AI data centers is seeing growth across the United States. People reportedly are installing yard signs, signing petitions, and organizing groups to help in mounting legal fights against the proposed data centers. Take Nashville, Tennessee, for instance. The state's capital is banning large data centers and pausing new projects. The Metro Council unanimously approved the measures recently, banning facilities larger than 500,000 square feet. Smaller data centers will require public hearings, environmental reviews, noise monitoring, and quarterly reports. A moratorium on new development will remain in effect through December 1st. This is your home for Black News First. 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
20: On September 16th, 1961, Betty and Barney Hill cut their vacation short and decided to drive home.
21: They were having difficulty finding their way around the city, and Barney decided he just wanted to drive home, knowing that they would arrive at their home on New Hampshire's seacoast at about 2 o'clock in the morning.
20: What they saw that night in the New Hampshire sky would change everything.
22: I began walking across the highway, looking up at the object with the binoculars, putting them down, shaking my head, saying, well, this just can't be true. I don't believe it.
20: A light in the sky.
21: At first she thought of a falling star, but she realized that falling stars don't fall upwards, and that's what this one was doing.
20: 2 years later, the Hills would undergo hypnosis.
23: He's trying to start the car, it won't stop. And the medic coming towards us. And I think, well, I can't get away from this. If I get the car door open, I can run in the woods and hide.
20: That became known the world over.
24: Dr. Simons gave me a post-hypnotic suggestion. He said, if I wanted to, I could sketch the star map. But if I didn't want to, I didn't have to. So about 2 weeks later, I sketched it.
20: Their account has been scrutinized.
25: Under the influence of hypnosis, especially if you're highly hypnotizable, you are even more susceptible to contamination and distortion.
20: By scientists, skeptics, theorists, and believers.
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20: 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Were the Hills confused about what they saw, or did they have an encounter with beings not of this world? 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
27: The opinions, beliefs, and viewpoints expressed in this commentary are those of the author and do not necessarily represent those of BIN and its founding partners and employees.
28: I'm James T. Harris, and I have something to say. MS Now just aired a segment about the 1898 white supremacist coup in Wilmington, North Carolina. They talked about racism. They talked about violence. They talked about white supremacy as a through line in American history. But they somehow left out one critical fact. The men who organized the coup were Democrats, not Republicans, Democrats. That isn't a talking point. That's the historical record. You can verify them for yourself. The Wilmington coup wasn't carried out by some vague force of hatred. It was part of an organized Democratic Party campaign to overthrow an elected multiracial government, drive black leaders from power, and restore white Democratic control of North Carolina. Those aren't my opinions. Those are the historical facts. Yet Al Sharpton and his guest compared Donald Trump's 2016 election to that violent coup. Now stop right there. Donald Trump won an election. The white supremacists in Wilmington destroyed one. Those are not the same thing. Now, political parties and coalitions have changed over time, but history doesn't change, and history should never be edited to fit today's political talking points. In 1898, the people carrying out that coup were Democrats. If you're going to lecture America about white supremacy, then tell the whole story. Don't erase the party label because it doesn't fit today's political narrative. History deserves better than selective storytelling. The real lesson of Wilmington isn't that every Republican victory is rooted in racism. The real lesson is that truth matters, and leaving out inconvenient facts isn't history. It's propaganda. I'm James T. Harris for the Black Information Network.
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10: From major utilities and companies that consumers will not bear the extra electricity costs of the AI data center expansions. The Department of Education is investigating five medical schools for allegedly promoting diversity in their admissions and accused of racial discrimination. And a coalition of blue states is suing the Trump administration over FEMA's new conditions to receive grant funding. I'm Esther Dillard, and that's what's trending.
3: Black Information Network, Eye on HBCUs, covering the latest news, sports, and events at our historically black colleges and universities. Here's Morgan Wood.
0: HBCU leaders are calling on Congress and the White House to pass legislation they say could transform the future of historically black colleges and universities. The Ignite HBCU Excellence Act would create a federal grant program focused on modernizing HBCU campuses, including funding for construction, technology upgrades, campus safety improvements, broadband access, and research facilities. Supporters say the investment is needed after decades of underfunding that have left many HBCUs facing aging infrastructure and costly repairs. UNCF says HBCUs continue to produce leaders across fields, including medicine, STEM, education, and public service, despite those challenges. The bipartisan bill is backed by members of the Congressional HBCU Caucus, including Representatives Alma Adams and Senator Tim Scott. With the latest in HBCU news, I'm Morgan Wood on the Black Information Network.
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1: I'm Shay Diddy on the Black Information Network. In 2019, the St. John Will.i.am Coltrane African Orthodox Church observed its 50th anniversary. Based in San Francisco, the church uses John Coltrane's music as a source for religious discovery. Instead of singing traditional hymns, worshipers chant Coltrane's A Love Supreme, and there are monthly meditations where people commune with Coltrane's music. In 1965, Branzo King and his wife, Marina King, saw Coltrane live at San Francisco Jazz Club. The couple had a religious experience. They called it a sound baptism. In the years leading up to his death in 1967 at the age of 40, Coltrane's music had grown increasingly spiritual. He said that he wanted to be a saint, and in him, Branzo, who had wanted to be a preacher, had found his God. Instead of a mural of Jesus in the sanctuary, there is one of patron saint John Coltrane. And that's a fact. I'm Shay Diddy on the Black Information Network.
4: The Stallion is pushing back against new claims in her legal battle with blogger Milagro Grams. According to court filings, Megan's attorneys are asking a judge to reject allegations of judicial bias tied to Roc Nation connections, calling the argument a social media-driven theory with no basis in the case. Grams is seeking to overturn a $75,000 judgment awarded to Megan, arguing there was a conflict involving the judge's husband and a law firm connected to Roc Nation. Megan's legal team says those claims are unrelated to the lawsuit and should not impact the verdict. The case is currently on appeal. And in more entertainment news, Eminem's trademark battle with the Real Housewives of Potomac stars Robin Dixon and Giselle Bryant is heating up. New court filings show Eminem's legal team claims Dixon admitted under oath that she has no current plans to sell products under the reasonably shady brand name. The rap superstar has opposed the trademark application, arguing it's too similar to his longtime Shady and Slim Shady trademarks. Attorneys for Eminem say the lack of business plans or product development supports their case. With the latest in entertainment at 17 and 47 minutes past each hour, I'm Bree Wood on the Black Information Network, your home for Black News First.
0: In the DMV, Black culture is legacy in motion. It walks down Georgia Avenue. It catches B30 from BWI. It speaks in church basements in Southeast and leaves fingerprints on every page of local history. At the Black Information Network, we bring you stories from the Beltway and beyond where culture is complex, current, and carved from strength. This is still Chocolate City, where your music still means go-go, where your cookout might feature mambo sauce and reggae in the same breath, where Howard University students march for justice and elders still remember what it meant when Marion Barry said, "We're the people." We are shining a light on the aunties pressing hair in Temple Hills and the uncles teaching classes in Langley Park and the activists in Anacostia, fighting for Black home ownership one row house at a time. This isn't just a region, it's a rhythm that can't be imitated, and the beat, it's ours. With Black News First, this is Morgan Wood on the Black Information Network.
5: I'm Mike Moore.
6: And I'm Nicole Deal on your home for 24/7 news, the Black Information Network.
5: We begin in Detroit, Michigan. A court order is preventing the city's department from releasing body camera footage from a June shooting. In that officer-involved shooting, an 18-year-old man was killed. Black Police Chief Todd Bettison says he will release it.
7: As soon as I can release it, I definitely plan on releasing it. Right now, we have what's called a TRO, a temporary restriction order, and that's from the courts. But I'm transparent and will release it as soon as I can.
5: Cops shot and killed 18-year-old Alonzo Lee Perkins shortly before the Ford fireworks show began. Lee Perkins was seen armed in the area of where the fireworks were set to begin when police were arresting another armed teenager.
6: In Illinois, a man accused of shooting a Chicago police officer and attacking his girlfriend and daughter will remain in custody. Prosecutors say Daniel Aguirre beat his girlfriend and their 14-year-old daughter and held them hostage at a home on the city's north side.
8: Victim one and the defendant got into an argument about his paranoia, at which time he headbutted her.
6: A judge denied pretrial release for Aguirre, who faces several charges, including attempted murder and aggravated assault of a peace officer. He also shot his girlfriend's mother and a responding SWAT officer. The officer and mother remain in the hospital. According to Data USA, 22% of the city's residents identify as Black or African American. Also in Chicago, we have learned zero-point cryogenics is coming to the city. Governor J.B. Pritzker announcing the company is establishing its first U.S. location at the Illinois Quantum and Microelectronics Park on Chicago's south side.
9: Its decision to establish its first U.S. location here in Illinois is a tremendous validation of our state's scientific and economic leadership in the quantum industry.
6: ZeroPoint is a leading North American manufacturer of ultra-low temperature cryogenic systems to support quantum technologies. CPC will support the needs of companies locating or collaborating with the IQMP.
5: In Atlanta, Georgia, Tyler Perry Studios is making a huge technology move specifically designed to keep film jobs and production in the state. The studio is teaming with Synapse Virtual Production to transform the existing Atlanta soundstage facility by year's end. The towering LED screen will stand 23 feet high and wrap nearly 200 feet around the stage with additional panels overhead. The Black Media mogul says the setup will cut travel and set building costs while keeping crews working. Outside movie and television projects will also be able to use it. And finally, HBCU, Morgan State University School of Architecture and Planning, recently received accreditation from the Council for Interior Design Accreditation for its Bachelor of Science in Interior Design program. It marks the first time CIDA has accredited an HBCU. I'm Mike Moore, along with Nicole Deal, on your home for 24/7 News, the Black Information Network.
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11: A Mississippi police sergeant is facing scrutiny over allegations he made a racist remark toward a Black co-worker days before a deadly Walmart shooting.
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14: Jay Jones has announced a $2.5 million settlement against a landlord convicted of racially harassing and illegally evicting tenants.
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13: Why is there a racial wealth gap? Even when Black Americans earn degrees, start their own businesses, and climb the corporate ladder. Higher education has long been promoted as a path to economic success. But a 2026 Urban Institute report suggests that earning a college degree alone is not enough to eliminate the racial wealth gap. Researchers found that education and entrepreneurship generally improve financial outcomes for Black Americans. However, business owners and Black professionals with degrees still report significantly lower net worth than their white counterparts with similar educational backgrounds. So what's the difference? Well, getting an education can increase your income, but researchers say wealth is influenced by factors like inherited assets, home ownership, investment opportunities, and family financial support and resources. As a result, two people with similar incomes can have vastly different financial positions.
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15: Click on your home for 24/7 news, the Black Information Network. New details in the death investigation of Daniel Irving. He's the Black 18-year-old Dallas teen who came up missing after hanging out with white friends who are now charged with tampering with evidence in connection with the case. Here's attorney Ben Crump via NBC5.
16: If it was your child, would you say it was an accident or death, or would you say it was a murder?
15: NBC 5 obtained Irving's autopsy report from the Dallas County Medical Examiner's Office this week. That report says after he jumped off the Lake Ray Hubbard Bridge in April, the high school swim team member surfaced once, then called for help before going back under the water. According to NBC 5, the coroner's report says Irving died from accidental drowning, but the teen's mother still has questions. There's a second person, a juvenile, charged with tampering with the evidence, too. No word if the family will perform their own autopsy. Carmelo Anthony's legal team is now asking for a new trial, but they want the judge that presided over the first trial to be recused, and they want a new judge. This, as his team argues that multiple discrepancies led to Anthony not getting a fair trial the first time. To Florida, where Jacksonville is mourning the death of Dr. Charles Arrington Simmons III, who was a Black man and a pediatrician who spent decades giving back to his community. NBC 5 says he even started a program that gave the next generation of healthcare professionals a chance to work in his practice. Dr. Charles Arrington Simmons III was 74 years old. Finally, in these tough financial times, we want to shed some light on one man's journey from a failing business to sweet success. And all he had to do was make one small tweak.
17: I didn't know anything about bees much.
12: kind of stumbling across it, trying to rejuvenate my pecan orchard.
15: That's civil engineer Marika McKenzie, owner of Kickapoo Honey in Clinton, Mississippi, via WJTV. You heard him right there. His failing pecan orchard became a buzzing bee business after a suggestion from a friend. I'm Timmy Eswick on your home for Black News First, the Black Information Network. 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
0: The FDA is still trying to identify the source of the gastrointestinal illness outbreak that has sickened thousands of people across the country. More than 70 new cases of cyclosporiasis, a parasitic infection linked to contaminated food or water, were reported this week. The illness causes symptoms including nausea, vomiting, and diarrhea, and more than 300 people have been hospitalized. The CDC says thousands of cases have now been reported across dozens of states, with significant clusters in Indiana, Michigan, Ohio, West Virginia, and Kentucky. While officials have not identified a specific food source, public health experts say outbreaks like this can raise concerns about communities that already face barriers to accessing safe, affordable food and health care, issues that often disproportionately impact the Black community. That's your Healthy Minutes. I'm Morgan Wood on the Black Information Network, your home for Black News First.
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18: You know, I have to say I'm a little bit of an old school at heart. 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But let's see. All my God kids love Taylor Swift so much. Like, you have to hear the way that they sing this song. They're like, you have to listen, Gma, to the song. And look, and can I buy it? And can I get it? So it's definitely some Taylor Swift happening around me going on. And she's super cool. I also really appreciate the way that she writes music and plays music and everything. 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I like A$AP Rocky. I like A$AP Ferg, too. 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
10: Esther Dillard with BIN News Now. A Black nun in South Texas is speaking out for the first time after immigration agents detained her on her way to Mass in her habit. Sister Letty Ubwaja spoke to cameras in a news conference.
23: Even when I told him, can I go to Mass? Can I just attend Mass? Can I receive communion? And the answer was no.
10: She says others face the same thing without cameras. Her attorney says a judge already granted her protection, ruling she'd likely face torture back home in Nigeria. New York's Legionnaires' disease outbreak just got more complicated. A dozen more buildings are testing positive for bacteria that's already killed five and hospitalized seven. Dozens of the cooling towers the city ordered cleaned came back positive too. Now officials are hunting multiple sources, not just one. And in the majority Black Shelby County, health officials are now confirming 11 cases of cyclosporiasis there. Get BIN News Now on demand 24/7 on the iHeartRadio app.
24: I'm Kevin Brown on your home for 24/7 News, the Black Information Network. An officer-involved shooting in Wisconsin that left a man dead is sparking protests. NBC correspondent Shaquille Brewster reports that according to Madison police, the man pulled a knife on police during a scuffle and was shot by an officer.
25: Following the deadly shooting, upset residents taking to the streets demanding answers as the governor called for transparency and accountability in any investigation.
24: The Wisconsin Department of Justice will handle the probe. Madison police say it all started when they responded to a report of a man checking doors on parked cars. They say the man fled on a bicycle, but officers caught up with him a short time later, and he fell off the bicycle or was taken off by police. They say during the ensuing confrontation, the man pulled a knife on officers, injuring one of them, and that's when the effort to subdue him with a taser was unsuccessful. One officer shot him. Brewster reports the shooting took place in a busy intersection.
25: Multiple bystander videos capturing different angles of the shooting. Police say it took place after a man fled from officers who were responding to a report of an individual stealing bicycles and checking car doors.
24: The identity of the man, who is in his 30s, has not been released. Two police officers are recovering after being shot and a suspect is dead following a gunfight in Indianapolis, Indiana. Police say officers were called to a house where they encountered a man with a gun who shot at them, prompting them to return fire.
26: Our officers showed up to protect someone in need, and they were met with violence. And that's not okay. It's not okay today, It's not okay ever.
24: Indianapolis Metropolitan Police Department Chief Tanya Terry says the officers made sure lives were saved with their actions. The officers who were shot are hospitalized in stable condition. The suspect died at the hospital. It's unclear what led to the disturbance. Advocates and public health experts are urging Republicans in Congress to delay the requirement for states to share the cost of supplemental nutrition assistance program benefits. The Republican-backed law, signed by President Trump last year, will shift some of the program's cost to states with high SNAP error rates starting in October 2027. Critics argue that this change will impact low-income families and children, with over 4.5 million people losing food assistance benefits since the law's implementation. Calls for Congress to slow down the cost shift implementation and protect access to affordable food for American families are growing, with concerns raised about the potential impact on states and individuals. Five members of Congress introduced the Black Women's Equal Pay Day Act resolution, designating July 21st as Black Women's Equal Pay Day to highlight the wage gap black women face in the U.S. Black women earn roughly 65 cents for every dollar white men earn, and the resolution aims to address this disparity. The resolution calls for urgent action to close the wage gap and ensure fair pay for all women. Lawmakers emphasize the importance of passing the Paycheck Fairness Act to address structural economic inequality and ensure equal pay for black women. The resolution aims to shed light on the challenges facing minority communities and reaffirms the commitment to closing pay gaps. I'm Kevin Brown on your home for Black News First, the Black Information Network. Welcome to the journey around America, where we visit iconic locations connected to black history. Today, we head to Harlem, New York, where the legendary Apollo Theater stands as a symbol of African-American culture. The Apollo Theater opened its doors in 1914 as a burlesque theater, but soon became the premier showplace for live musical entertainment. The theater became famous for Amateur Night, a weekly talent show that launched the careers of stars like Lauryn Hill and the Jackson 5. Osiris, let me get the mices. If you're talking females, audiences at the Apollo became known for cheering or booing performers on stage.
1: Y'all making people walk off stage tonight.
24: 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Over the years, the Apollo Theater hosted many memorable events in black music history. The Apollo Theater, a place where dreams are born, legends are made, and history is written. For the Black Information Network, I'm Kevin Brown.
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4: I'm Mike Island on your home for Black News First, the Black Information Network. Another black mother is looking for justice for her murdered child. In black communities across the nation, reportedly there are unsolved cases keeping black families on edge. They are saying collectively that they want the guns put down and the violence to end. Well, let's hear it directly from the voice of a grieving mother in her own words.
7: So all I can say is put the guns down. Stop the violence.
4: That's Tavora Isom of Memphis, Tennessee. According to WHBQ, she is looking for answers in her son's shooting death 4 months after the fact. The Memphis Police Department says officers responded to a shots fired call. Officers arrived and found three men shot. One of them was Isom's son, 20-year-old Tavon Isom. Tavon died from his injuries. Tavora tells WHBQ she can't get out of her head the moment when she was told something had happened to her son. She was on her job at Nike when things unfolded.
7: Like, my heart stopped. By the time I got the phone from her, I just completely passed out. So when I just woke up out of nowhere, I see my manager, other managers, my coworker, you know, holding on to me. I'm shaking, I'm screaming, saying I got to get to my son.
4: It's now 4 months later, and she says she had to contact investigators herself because no one has reached out to her. Tavora has not returned to work since the March 29th shooting and is receiving counseling, WHBQ says. The attorneys and the family of Kadir Skinner are continuing to react to the video of a loved one's shooting. According to WCAU, the Wilmington, Delaware Police Department released video footage from body cameras from the night of the fatal police shooting of Skinner, who is African-American. This portion of the audio from the footage illustrates the chaos after the June 14th shooting.
8: He shot, yo. He shot him. He shot. Why you on him like that? Get off him. He shot.
9: See if he okay. He tell me I can't breathe.
4: WCAU reports that officers on patrol say they saw the 19-year-old exiting a house with a gun pointed toward a crowd that was gathered nearby. Skinner then ran, and an officer shot him. The family's other attorneys say the video tells a lot about what they say is wrong. This is attorney Chance Lynch.
5: What we saw in that video is we saw a young Kadir Skinner fighting for his life while he had already been shot, handcuffed with a knee on his back. This is what we see on the video, and the video footage does not lie.
4: Another family attorney tells WCAU the video is very hard to watch. One of the nation's biggest concerns as primary elections continue around the country is the accuracy and proper maintenance of voting machines. In Leon County, Florida, for instance, an election supervisor is taking a big step to assure voters things are going to be okay. Elections supervisor Mark Early recently led a public demonstration of the county's voting machines. Primary elections are being held next month. Early tells WCTV he wants people to understand the safeguards that are in place to make sure the machines tabulate properly. The nation's blood supply is dangerously low. If you are able to give blood, call 1-800-RED-CROSS for all the info you need on donating blood. That's 1-800-733-2767.
9: I like to think of the Obama Presidential Center as a tribute to what happens when ordinary people come together to do extraordinary things. 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
2: There are lots of programs aimed at increasing home ownership, but Black Americans continue to face a significant gap when it comes to owning a home. Census and Federal Reserve data shows Black home ownership remains around 44%, and white home ownership is around 75%. Housing experts point to several influential factors, including higher mortgage denial rates, home prices on the rise, limited access to capital or generational wealth, and the challenge of saving for a down payment. For many families, monthly rent payments are comparable to paying a mortgage. But again, making those higher rent payments makes it more difficult to save money for down payment and closing costs. And the problem is bigger than just housing. Home ownership is one of the ways families build wealth and pass assets to future generations. So be diligent about your finances, because financial literacy is the key to closing the financial wealth gap and becoming a homeowner. Money news at 24 and 54 minutes past each hour. I'm Nicole Deal on your home for Black News First, the Black Information Network.
3: I'm Esther Dillard with BIN News Now. President Trump is announcing a commitment from major utilities and companies that consumers will not bear the extra electricity costs of the AI data center expansions across the U.S.
4: And America's largest tech companies have formally committed to fund or build all energy infrastructure required to meet the demand they are placing on the grid.
3: Speaking from the EPA headquarters, Trump detailed the updated ratepayer protection pledge meant to reduce the burden on consumers. The Department of Education is investigating five medical schools for allegedly promoting diversity in their admissions and accused of racial discrimination. And a coalition of blue states is suing the Trump administration over FEMA's new conditions to receive grant funding. According to the lawsuit, states must verify the citizenship of their voter rolls to access one of FEMA's largest funding resources. Get BIN News Now on demand 24/7 on the iHeartRadio app.
5: I'm Kevin Brown on your home for 24/7 News, the Black Information Network. Tropical Storm Bertha is moving westward near the Louisiana coast as it heads toward Texas. NBC correspondent George Solis reports the storm made its first landfall about 40 miles east of New Orleans.
6: The storm continuing to move west, it is expected to make a second landfall near Galveston, Texas today as a weaker tropical storm. Still, the concern over some rain and some localized flooding cannot be ruled out. Many so grateful that this storm was not more severe.
5: Residents along the coast can expect up to 4 inches of rain as well as possible storm surge and flooding. The National Hurricane Center says Bertha is now about 145 miles west-southwest of the Big Easy, packing maximum sustained winds of 45 miles per hour. More than 11,000 cases of psychosporiasis are being reported, with 41 states reporting cases linked to the stomach parasite. The CDC says it's continuously monitoring the case count, and so are consumers.
7: I know it's pretty widespread, but in terms of total numbers, I think the cases are still relatively small.
8: So it's like, what's going on with that, right? I'm definitely wondering where it's coming from, because if I'm eating fruits and veggies, get any smoothies.
9: I had a salad yesterday, and my stomach is really messed up today.
5: Officials say one multi-state outbreak is linked to iceberg lettuce, and Taylor Farms is one of the companies that's recalled iceberg lettuce sourced from central Mexico. Michigan, so far, has reported the highest number of cases, along with Ohio, New York, and North Carolina. Donald Trump and his allies are laying the groundwork to challenge Michigan's election results once again, as they sent election monitors to cities like Detroit ahead of the state's primary. The move is seen as part of a larger strategy to create distrust in the election process and intimidate officials. Trump's administration has a history of attacking Detroit and spreading election lies, making the presence of federal monitors questionable. Michigan voters and local officials plan to stand up to protect the integrity of the election process and ensure every eligible voter can cast their ballot safely and securely. A South Carolina man, John Andrew Felkel, has been sentenced to 9 years in federal prison for shooting at a black man due to his race. The incident occurred in July 2024 when Felkel shouted a racial slur and fired a rifle at Jarvis McKenzie, who narrowly escaped harm. McKenzie expressed the impact of the incident on his sense of safety in his neighborhood. Felkel admitted to the crime, citing mental health struggles and prescription drug abuse as contributing factors. In addition to his federal sentence, Felkel faces local charges for assault and hate intimidation, marking the first prosecution under Richland County's hate crime ordinance. A legal battle has erupted over Chadwick Boseman's estate, with his brothers seeking to remove his widow as administrator. The brothers claim that she's not properly distributed assets and has kept the family in the dark about the estate. They allege that Chadwick's parents are owed assets, including a life insurance policy and residuals, and that the widow has not been transparent about the estate's assets. The brothers are asking the court to appoint a new administrator to oversee the estate. Chadwick Boseman passed away in 2020 after a private battle with colon cancer, and his widow has accepted posthumous honors on his behalf. I'm Kevin Brown on your home for Black News First, the Black Information Network.
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12: I'm Mike Island on your home for Black News First, the Black Information Network. A homeowner and a co-host of an apparently wild pool party in Birmingham, Alabama, are in hot water. Alexander Simpson is the homeowner where the party took place. According to NBC 10, Simpson rented the home out to a third party. Rodney Harrington co-hosted the party. Harrington, who, like Simpson, is African American, apologizes for making this kind of big splash in the neighborhood.
13: First, I want to apologize to all the neighbors that we inconvenienced in Birmingham, but I don't like the way that we're kind of being portrayed online.
12: Simpson tells reporters things just got out of hand and also is perplexed at how he and Harrington are being portrayed in the news and online.
14: We're here today being arraigned on criminal charges, you know, for what was a pool party. I'm an attorney. I'm in the military. You know, criminal charges can impact both my legal career and my military career. And this doesn't seem like it's warranted, you know, for what took place.
12: Harrington and Simpson were each released on $1,000 personal bonds. While the case is pending, both men are barred from hosting parties or renting out property in Birmingham. The after effects of recent storms in the Midwest are coming to light. According to the National Weather Service, it is now confirmed that at least 8 tornadoes across Ohio were detected. Weather Service officials say 2 of the tornadoes, rated EF1 and EF0, were detected in Muskingum County, which is just east of the state's capital of Columbus. Additional tornadoes were reported in southwest and southeast Ohio, impacting multiple counties in those areas. An EF0 was also confirmed to the northeast of the state, near Youngstown. Governor Josh Shapiro is citing a victory and is confirming 2 Pennsylvania warehouses will not be converted into ICE detention centers. The Democratic governor's office has received written confirmation from the Department of Homeland Security that the warehouses in Schuylkill and Berks counties will not be used to detain anyone in immigration custody. As we reported to you earlier this year on the Black Information Network, the warehouses were purchased by the federal government in the first part of this year for a combined total of almost $120 million. Governor Shapiro's administration made multiple attempts to stop the detention centers from opening due to health and safety risks to the detainees and the surrounding community. Community backlash to AI data centers is seeing growth across the United States. People reportedly are installing yard signs, signing petitions, and organizing groups to help in mounting legal fights against the proposed data centers. Take Nashville, Tennessee, for instance. The state's capital is banning large data centers and pausing new projects. The Metro Council unanimously approved the measures recently, banning facilities larger than 500,000 square feet. Smaller data centers will require public hearings, environmental reviews, noise monitoring, and quarterly reports. A moratorium on new development will remain in effect through December 1st. This is your home for Black News First. 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
16: On September 17th, 2009, 24-year-old Maitrice Richardson disappeared without a trace in the woods near Malibu, California. She had been arrested at a beachside restaurant for failing to pay a tab and taken to the Lost Hills Sheriff Station.
17: You know, I mean, she's not from that area, and I would hate to wake up to a morning report. Lost somewhere with her head chopped off.
18: At least in the station here, she will be separated, so nobody's going to be with her. So at least that's, you know, the plus thing, so you don't have to worry about her safety.
16: This is the same sheriff station where Mel Gibson was taken to sober up after his drunken rant and then safely driven back to his car. There was no courtesy ride for Maitrice, the young African-American non-celebrity.
19: They knew that she had been released with no car, no money, no cell phone, nothing. And in the dead of night, her mom calls the next morning to tell them that she never came home. And it's like, oh, well, she probably just, you know, they were just very nonchalant and casual about it.
17: She doesn't know the area. She's never been in your area. Well, I think she's depressed. That's what has me
18: That's worth you more than just her. Okay.
16: The police released her just after midnight.
20: And that was not the right. They had Maitrice victimized from the moment they knew that she was not in the right state of mind she needed to be in. And she needed help. She should have went to a hospital.
16: Maitrice disappeared into the darkness and was never seen alive again. I'm Katherine Townsend, a private investigator, investigative journalist, and host of the podcast Helen Gone. In the third season of Helen Gone, we're going to try to find out what really happened to Maitrice Richardson.
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4: You know, it's like a great boxer. 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
2: 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Barry is being remembered. He served as the city's first African-American police chief.
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5: Pompano Beach, Florida, one Broward County community marches showing that grief is turning to organized resistance.
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22: BIN News This Hour, I'm Terry McCready. President Trump issuing a new warning to Iran in a post on Truth Social yesterday. He wrote that if Iran shoots a ship in the Strait of Hormuz, the U.S. will respond by bombing a bridge or power plant. The president went on to say that those next to or in the capital city of Tehran could be targeted. His comments come as the U.S. has launched strikes on Iran for a dozen nights. The latest strikes targeted military operation centers, aircraft hangars, and drone storage facilities.
23: One of the hardest things to do. For me, it's one of the hardest things to do as a president, but has to be done.
22: Trump attending a dignified transfer yesterday at Dover Air Force Base for four U.S. soldiers, 19-year-old Isabella Gonzalez, 25-year-old Tyler Feehan, and 28-year-old Angel Romprasad were killed when an Iranian missile struck their sleeping barracks in Jordan on Friday. 30-year-old Black U.S. service member Michael Emmanuel Swinton died on Sunday while attempting to disarm a downed Iranian drone in Iraq. Preliminary findings from an independent autopsy of Nolan Wells found the 18-year-old died of undetermined causes. That word from attorney Ben Crump. The autopsy was paid for by former NFL player Colin Kaepernick. Wells, a football player at Southwest Mississippi Community College, was reported missing during the 4th of July weekend after a boating trip with friends on Horn Island. His body was recovered on July 6th. The teen's death has garnered widespread attention and continued questions about his disappearance. events. A spokesperson for the Mississippi Department of Public Safety said the investigation is active and ongoing and is urging the public to allow the investigative process to take its course. The Secret Service is ramping up security for the rescheduled White House Correspondents' Dinner following an assassination attempt at the original event back in April. Secret Service Director Sean Curran acknowledged global instability is playing a part in the agency's threat profile.
3: Just generally speaking, we are in a heightened level of a threat environment right now. It's no secret. There are things happening around the globe that are always going to impact, you know, how we move, and that's how we evaluate, you know, what our security plan is going to be.
22: Friday's dinner will be held at the Waldorf Astoria instead of the previous Washington Hilton. There will be a shorter guest list and enhanced security. This all comes after 31-year-old black gunman Cole Allen of California was accused of sprinting through security with guns and knives in an attempt to assassinate President Trump and other White House officials in attendance at the last dinner. Tyler Perry Studio is making a massive technology play specifically designed to keep film jobs and productions in Georgia. The studio is teaming with Synapse Virtual Production to transform the existing Atlanta soundstage facility. The towering LED screen will stand 23 feet high and wrap nearly 200 feet around the stage with additional overhead panels. Perry says the setup will cut travel and set building costs while keeping crews on the job. Stay informed, stay connected, and subscribe. Follow VIN News This Hour wherever you get your podcasts. I'm Terry McCready for the Black Information Network.
6: Here's what's trending this hour. In Texas, new details are raising questions about how a Dallas high schooler died. An autopsy ruled Daniel Ewing's April drowning an accident, but two teens who were with him faced charges for getting rid of Irving's clothes and his cell phone. Black Mississippi Congressman Benny Thompson is pressing ICE to identify who investigates officers accused of excessive force. And it's been 1 year since Malcolm Jamal Warner drowned in Costa Rica, and now his widow is taking his mother to court.
1: 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Here's Morgan Wood.
7: HBCU leaders are calling on Congress and the White House to pass legislation they say could transform the future of historically black colleges and universities. The Ignite HBCU Excellence Act would create a federal grant program focused on modernizing HBCU campuses, including funding for construction, technology upgrades, campus safety improvements, broadband access, and research facilities. Supporters say the investment is needed after decades of underfunding that have left many HBCUs facing aging infrastructure and costly repairs. UNCF says HBCUs continue to produce leaders across fields, including medicine, STEM, education, and public service, despite those challenges. The bipartisan bill is backed by members of the Congressional HBCU Caucus, including Representatives Alma Adams and Senator Tim Scott. With the latest in HBCU news, I'm Morgan Wood on the Black Information Network.
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24: Here are the top Beyonce songs you've thumbed up. Number 3, Irreplaceable.

Knots. But did you know there was a very, very, very big record written for Patrice Rushen that she declined? Let me explain. Okay, surely you know this song, right?

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3: I'm Mike Island on your home for Black News First, the Black Information Network. Another black mother is looking for justice for her murdered child. In black communities across the nation, reportedly, there are unsolved cases keeping black families on edge. They are saying collectively that they want the guns put down and the violence to end. Well, let's hear it directly from the voice of a grieving mother in her own words.
4: So all I can say is put the guns down. Stop the violence.
3: That's Tavora Isom of Memphis, Tennessee. According to WHBQ, she is looking for answers in her son's shooting death 4 months after the fact. The Memphis Police Department says officers responded to a shots fired call. Officers arrived and found three men shot. One of them was Isom's son, 20-year-old Tavon Isom. Tavon died from his injuries. Tavora tells WHBQ she can't get out of her head the moment when she was told something had happened to her son. She was on her job at Nike when things unfolded.
4: Like, my heart stopped. By the time I got the phone with her, I just completely passed out. So when I just woke up out of nowhere, I see my manager, other managers, my coworker, you know, holding on to me. I'm shaking, I'm screaming, saying I got to get to my son.
3: It's now 4 months later, and she says she had to contact investigators herself because no one has reached out to her. Tavora has not returned to work since the March 29th shooting and is receiving counseling, WHBQ says. The attorneys and the family of Kadir Skinner are continuing to react to a video of a loved one's shooting. According to WCAU, the Wilmington, Delaware Police Department released video footage from body cameras from the night of the fatal police shooting of Skinner, who is African American. This portion of the audio from the footage illustrates the chaos after the June 14th shooting.
5: He shot, yo. He shot him. He shot. Why you on him like that? Get off him. He shot.
6: See if he okay. He tell you I can't breathe.
3: WCAU reports that officers on patrol say they saw the 19-year-old exiting a house with a gun pointed toward a crowd that was gathered nearby. Skinner then ran, and an officer shot him. The family's other attorneys say the video tells a lot about what they say is wrong. This is attorney Chance Lynch.
7: What we saw in that video is we saw a young Kadir Skinner fighting for his life while he had already been shot, handcuffed with a knee on his back. This is what we see on the video. And the video footage does not lie.
3: Another family attorney tells WCAU the video is very hard to watch. One of the nation's biggest concerns as primary elections continue around the country is the accuracy and proper maintenance of voting machines. In Leon County, Florida, for instance, an election supervisor is taking a big step to assure voters things are going to be okay. Elections supervisor Mark Early recently led a public demonstration of the county's voting machines. Primary elections are being held next month. Early tells WCTV he wants people to understand the safeguards that are in place to make sure the machines tabulate properly. The nation's blood supply is dangerously low. If you are able to give blood, call 1-800-RED-CROSS for all the info you need on donating blood. 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
9: 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Next week on Netflix, Tuesday, the stand-up special debut of Mary Beth Barone, Galaxy Brain. Next Wednesday, the launch of the Netflix Mexican teen drama Final Project, the telenovela Forbidden Woman, as well as the Brazilian crime drama Wrath. Next Thursday on Netflix, the premiere of The Bombing of Pan Am 103, starring Connor Swindells, Tony Curran, Eddie Marsan, and more. Next Monday on Hulu, the start of the crime drama series Furious, starring Emmy Rossum and Scoot McNairy. Next Wednesday on Amazon Prime Video, the debut of the horror film The Devil's Mouth. Next Wednesday over on Paramount Plus, the second season start of Diara from Detroit. Also next Wednesday on Disney Plus, the streaming debut of The Devil Wears Prada 2. Next Friday on Amazon Prime Video, the second season launch of the animated series Batman Caped Crusader. And next Sunday on Paramount Plus, the third season premiere of the Taylor Sheridan action drama Lioness, starring Zoe Saldana.
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4: There are lots of programs aimed at increasing home ownership, but Black Americans continue to face a significant gap when it comes to owning a home. Census and Federal Reserve data shows Black home ownership remains around 44%, and white home ownership is around 75%. Housing experts point to several influential factors, including higher mortgage denial rates, home prices on the rise, limited access to capital, or generational wealth, and the challenge of saving for a down payment. For many families, monthly rent payments are comparable to paying a mortgage. But again, making those higher rent payments makes it more difficult to save money for down payment and closing costs. And the problem is bigger than just housing. Home ownership is one of the ways families build wealth and pass assets to future generations. So be diligent about your finances, because financial literacy is the key to closing the financial wealth gap and becoming a homeowner. Money news at 24 and 54 minutes past each hour. I'm Nicole Deal on your home for Black News First, the Black Information Network.
5: I'm Esther Dillard with BIN News Now. In Texas, new details are raising questions about how a Dallas high schooler died. An autopsy ruled Daniel Irving's April drowning an accident, but two teens who were with him faced charges for tampering with evidence. His mother says that's exactly the problem.
6: Why would you throw away his clothes and delete messages and not even call his mother?
5: Black Mississippi Congressman Benny Thompson is pressing ICE to identify who investigates officers accused of excessive force. Thompson raised the issue in a closed-door briefing this week after two fatal ICE shootings in Maine and Houston. And it's been 1 year since Malcolm Jamal Warner drowned in Costa Rica, and now his widow is taking his mother to court. Tanisha Warner is suing Pamela Warner for more than $1.2 million from the family trust. Get BIN News Now on demand 24/7 on the iHeartRadio app.
7: I'm Vanessa Tyler on the Black Information Network, your home for Black News First. The next knock on the door could be ICE, and Haitians are terrified. Even more frightening, being shipped off to a danger zone. This woman has been living and thriving in America since 2005. Now she feels she could be heading to her death.
8: Right now, the gang, they control the country. So if I go in Haiti, wherever I live, they can kidnap me, they can kill me.
7: Also facing a sort of death, the economy, especially in places like Miami-Dade, Florida.
9: I always say what makes us so extraordinary is our diversity, but also that it is our greatest strength, and not just our diversity, but our unity.
7: Miami-Dade Mayor Daniela Levine Cava says Haitians are model immigrants. It is just cruel of Donald Trump to kick them out.
9: They're not simply part of our community, these Haitian Americans. They are a critical, indispensable part of our entire economy. And right now, this community, this economy faces an existential threat because of the ending of TPS.
10: They presented this as an immigration issue when it is also an economic issue that affects every American.
7: Miami-Dade County Commissioner Marlene Bastion, a Haitian immigrant herself and leader for all her constituents.
10: 95% Haitian TPS holders are employed. Together, they contribute nearly $5.8 billion to the U.S. economy each year and pay approximately $1.5 billion in taxes. Studies estimate that ending TPS would cost the U.S. between $253 billion.
7: They say with about 350,000 Haitians under threat of deportation nationwide and nearly 100,000 in Miami-Dade, entire industries will be destroyed.
10: This is self-inflicted economic harm. And nowhere, nowhere will we feel that harm more than in our healthcare system.
7: Also impacted, retail, hospitality, construction. But looming over it all, they say, is the cruelty. They say they realize it's temporary protected status granted when Haiti was unlivable due to the 2010 earthquakes. But now the country is rattling and rocked by violence, and they can't believe Trump's right-leaning Supreme Court ruled he can just snatch away TPS. And another layer to this tragedy, what about the children if their parents are deported?
10: If parents are deported with their American-born children, while their American-born children remain here, foster care costs alone could reach $5.6 billion every year.
7: They want Congress to extend the TPS for these black people who have built lives here and legally entered America.
10: This is not a Haitian immigration problem. This becomes every family's, every citizen's problem.
7: With Black News First, I'm Vanessa Tyler on the Black Information Network.
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16: I'm Mike Island on your home for Black News First, the Black Information Network. A homeowner and a co-host of an apparently wild pool party in Birmingham, Alabama, are in hot water. Alexander Simpson is the homeowner where the party took place. According to NBC 10, Simpson rented the home out to a third party. Rodney Harrington co-hosted the party. Harrington, who, like Simpson, is African American, apologizes for making this kind of big splash in the neighborhood.
17: First, I want to apologize to all the neighbors that we inconvenienced in Birmingham, but I don't like the way that we're kind of being portrayed online.
16: Simpson tells reporters things just got out of hand and also is perplexed at how he and Harrington are being portrayed in the news and online.
18: We're here today being arraigned on criminal charges, you know, for what was a pool party. I'm an attorney. I'm in the military. You know, criminal charges can impact both my legal career and my military career. And this doesn't seem like it's warranted, you know, for what took place.
16: Harrington and Simpson were each released on $1,000 personal bonds. While the case is pending, both men are barred from hosting parties or renting out property in Birmingham. The after effects of recent storms in the Midwest are coming to light. According to the National Weather Service, it is now confirmed that at least 8 tornadoes across Ohio were detected. Weather Service officials say 2 of the tornadoes, rated EF1 and EF0, were detected in Muskingum County, which is just east of the state's capital of Columbus. Additional tornadoes were reported in southwest and southeast Ohio, impacting multiple counties in those areas. An EF0 was also confirmed to the northeast of the state near Youngstown. Governor Josh Shapiro is citing a victory and is confirming 2 Pennsylvania warehouses will not be converted into ICE detention centers. The Democratic governor's office has received written confirmation from the Department of Homeland Security that the warehouses in Schuylkill and Berks counties will not be used to detain anyone in immigration custody. As we reported to you earlier this year on the Black Information Network, the warehouses were purchased by the federal government in the first part of this year for a combined total of almost $120 million. Governor Shapiro's administration made multiple attempts to stop the detention centers from opening due to health and safety risks to the detainees and the surrounding community. Community backlash to AI data centers is seeing growth across the United States. People reportedly are installing yard signs, signing petitions, and organizing groups to help in mounting legal fights against the proposed data centers. Take Nashville, Tennessee, for instance. The state's capital is banning large data centers and pausing new projects. The Metro Council unanimously approved the measures recently, banning facilities larger than 500,000 square feet. Smaller data centers will require public hearings, environmental reviews, noise monitoring, and quarterly reports. A moratorium on new development will remain in effect through December 1st. This is your home for Black News First. 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
20: On June 6, 1984, a well-known Beverly Hills con artist named Ron Levin vanishes without a trace. 8 weeks later, a wealthy Iranian exile is kidnapped out of his home and is never heard from again. At first, the two disappearances seem unrelated, but soon suspicion falls on a group of young men, united by greed and privilege. They are the golden sons of LA's wealthiest families. They drive matching BMWs, wear tailored Armani suits, lunch at Spago's, and run up tabs at LA's hippest hotspots. They call themselves the Billionaire Boys Club. They are united by a common goal. They want all the riches and status they were promised since birth, and they'll stop at nothing to get it. Their leader is Joe Hunt. He's 23 years old, charming and charismatic, and a master of mind games. But Joe's real talent lies in fleecing millions of dollars from wealthy investors in a high-stakes Ponzi scheme. It's a scheme that will slowly implode and put its members on a path to revenge, kidnapping, and murder. I'm Tracy Patton. 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How did Joe Hunt manage to con millions from investors? Why did a group of privileged young men who had it all follow him down a road of destruction? This is the true story of the Billionaire Boys Club.
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21: Andrew Tate and his brother have been arrested in Miami. 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
25: BIN News This Hour, I'm Andrea Coleman. Coming up...
26: People died for this precious right. This is the new Reconstruction. This is about the power in the Congress. And next is going to be about the power in the legislatures across the country.
25: A political decision from the lawmaker whose district spurred the latest Supreme Court ruling that weakened the Voting Rights Act of 1965. And a question for you. Should a black restaurant be penalized or canceled for serving a Republican political candidate who's running against a popular black Democratic one? But first, here's BIN News Now. A U.S. Representative Cleo Fields says he is not seeking re-election to Louisiana's 6th Congressional District. Fields, who is black, says he instead plans to run for the unexpired term for the state Senate in the 14th District. A few months ago, the United States Supreme Court ruled Fields' current district was a result of unconstitutional racial gerrymandering. At that time, he condemned the ruling and its impact on the 1965 Voting Rights Act.
26: You know, states like Louisiana, we've always depended on the Voting Rights Act. We depended on Section 5, and then they gutted it in 2013. And then from there, we depended on subsection 2 of the Voting Rights Act, and they gutted it last week. You know, black voters, particularly black voters in the southern part of our country, just don't have anything to hold on to in protecting their right, not just to vote, but their right to participate in the process.
25: The Louisiana state legislature has since passed a new congressional map that eliminates Fields as majority black district. Well, now to that question. A popular black-owned restaurant in Atlanta is on the verge of being canceled after serving Republican Rick Jackson, who is running for governor. After the visit to Toast on Lenox, Jackson, who is white, posted a picture of him with one of the co-owners, who is black, on social media, commenting on the restaurant's success. Well, before long, there was a swell of backlash from black Atlantans and supporters of Democrat Keisha Lance Bottoms, who said the visit and picture were a slight against her. Bottoms is the second black woman to run for governor in the state after Stacey Abrams, and also took issue with the situation. She accused her opponent of using the stop as a political prop, saying he, quote, was playing in our faces. She then went on to talk about the long list of initiatives she spearheaded in support of minority and women-owned businesses. A spokesperson for Jackson is now accusing Bottoms of trying to cancel Georgia small businesses based on who they let through the door. In the meantime, Toast on Lenox is hopeful all will be well for them. The owners have released a statement saying they meant no political harm and that the photo that was shared was simply a picture taken during a visit to their establishment. Well, the latest poll in the race shows Bottoms with a 7 percentage point lead over Jackson among undecided voters who are leaning toward one of the candidates. According to Newsweek, the state Navigate survey found Bottoms has 51% support and Jackson 44% among that group of likely Georgia voters. About 4% of those voters are undecided. Among voters who have committed to a candidate, Bottoms has 50% of their support to Jackson's 43%. 7% of them were undecided. Oh, this is BIN News This Hour. Be sure to follow us wherever you get your podcasts. I'm Andrea Coleman on the Black Information Network, home of Black News First.
0: Here's what's trending this hour. In Texas, new details are raising questions about how a Dallas high schooler died. An autopsy ruled Daniel Ewing's April drowning an accident, but two teens who were with him faced charges for getting rid of Irving's clothes and his cell phone. Black Mississippi Congressman Benny Thompson is pressing ICE to identify who investigates officers accused of excessive force. And it's been 1 year since Malcolm Jamal Warner drowned in Costa Rica, and now his widow is taking his mother to court.
11: Black Information Network, Eye on HBCUs, covering the latest news, sports, and events at our historically black colleges and universities. Here's Morgan Wood.
1: HBCU leaders are calling on Congress and the White House to pass legislation they say could transform the future of historically black colleges and universities. The Ignite HBCU Excellence Act would create a federal grant program focused on modernizing HBCU campuses, including funding for construction, technology upgrades, campus safety improvements, broadband access, and research facilities. Supporters say the investment is needed after decades of underfunding that have left many HBCUs facing aging infrastructure and costly repairs. UNCF says HBCUs continue to produce leaders across fields, including medicine, STEM, education, and public service, despite those challenges. The bipartisan bill is backed by members of the Congressional HBCU Caucus, including Representatives Alma Adams and Senator Tim Scott. With the latest in HBCU news, I'm Morgan Wood on the Black Information Network.
3: I like to think of the Obama Presidential Center as a tribute to what happens when ordinary people come together to do extraordinary things. 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
3: I'm Mike Island on your home for Black News First, the Black Information Network. Another Black mother is looking for justice for her murdered child. In Black communities across the nation, reportedly, there are unsolved cases keeping Black families on edge. They are saying collectively that they want the guns put down and the violence to end. Well, let's hear it directly from the voice of a grieving mother in her own words.
4: So all I can say is put the guns down. And stop the violence.
3: That's Tavora Isom of Memphis, Tennessee. According to WHBQ, she is looking for answers in her son's shooting death 4 months after the fact. The Memphis Police Department says officers responded to a shots fired call. Officers arrived and found three men shot. One of them was Isom's son, 20-year-old Tavon Isom. Tavon died from his injuries. Tavora tells WHBQ she can't get out of her head the moment when she was told something had happened to her son. She was on her job at Nike when things unfolded.
4: Like, my heart stopped. By the time I got the phone with her, I just completely passed out. So when I just woke up out of nowhere, I see my manager, other managers, my coworker, you know, holding on to me. I'm shaking, I'm screaming, saying I got to get to my son.
3: It's now 4 months later, and she says she had to contact investigators herself because no one has reached out to her. Tavora has not returned to work since the March 29th shooting and is receiving counseling, WHBQ says. The attorneys and the family of Kadir Skinner are continuing to react to a video of a loved one's shooting. According to WCAU, the Wilmington, Delaware Police Department released video footage from body cameras from the night of the fatal police shooting of Skinner, who is African American. This portion of the audio from the footage illustrates the chaos after the June 14th shooting.
5: He shot, yo. He shot him. He shot. Why you on him like that? Get off him. He shot.
6: See if he okay. He tell you I can't breathe.
3: WCAU reports that officers on patrol say they saw the 19-year-old exiting a house with a gun pointed toward a crowd that was gathered nearby. Skinner then ran, and an officer shot him. The family's other attorneys say the video tells a lot about what they say is wrong. This is attorney Chance Lynch.
7: What we saw in that video is we saw a young Kadir Skinner fighting for his life while he had already been shot, handcuffed with a knee on his back. This is what we see on the video. And the video footage does not lie.
3: Another family attorney tells WCAU the video is very hard to watch. One of the nation's biggest concerns as primary elections continue around the country is the accuracy and proper maintenance of voting machines. In Leon County, Florida, for instance, an election supervisor is taking a big step to assure voters things are going to be okay. Elections supervisor Mark Early recently led a public demonstration of the county's voting machines. Primary elections are being held next month. Early tells WCTV he wants people to understand the safeguards that are in place to make sure the machines tabulate properly. The nation's blood supply is dangerously low. If you are able to give blood, call 1-800-RED-CROSS for all the info you need on donating blood. That's 1-800-733-2767.
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8: On September 17th, 2009, 24-year-old Maitrice Richardson disappeared without a trace in the woods near Malibu, California. She had been arrested at a beachside restaurant for failing to pay a tab and taken to the Lost Hills Sheriff Station.
9: You know, I mean, she's not from that area, and I would hate to wake up to a morning report. Girl lost somewhere with her head chopped off.
10: At least in the station here, she will be separated, so nobody's going to be with her. So at least that's, you know, the plus thing, so you don't have to worry about her safety.
8: This is the same sheriff station where Mel Gibson was taken to sober up after his drunken rant and then safely driven back to his car. There was no courtesy ride for Maitrice, the young African-American non-celebrity.
11: They knew that she had been released with no car, no money, no cell phone, nothing. And in the dead of night, her mom calls the next morning to tell them that she never came home. And it's like, oh, well, she probably just, you know, they were just very nonchalant and casual about it.
9: She doesn't know the area. She's never been in your area. Well, I think she's depressed. That's what has me.
10: That's worth you more than just her. Okay.
8: The police released her just after midnight.
0: And that was not the right. They had my treats victimized from the moment they knew that she was not in the right state of mind she needed to be in. And she needed help. She should have went to a hospital.
8: Maitrice disappeared into the darkness and was never seen alive again. I'm Katherine Townsend, a private investigator, investigative journalist, and host of the podcast Helen Gone. In the third season of Helen Gone, we're going to try to find out what really happened to Maitrice Richardson.
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16: BIN News This Hour, I'm Andrea Coleman. Coming up...
17: People died for this precious right. This is the new Reconstruction. This is about the power in the Congress. And next is going to be about the power in the legislatures across the country.
16: A political decision from the lawmaker whose district spurred the latest Supreme Court ruling that weakened the Voting Rights Act of 1965. And a question for you. Should a Black restaurant be penalized or canceled for serving a Republican political candidate who's running against a popular Black Democratic one? But first, here's BIN News Now. A U.S. Representative Cleo Fields says he is not seeking re-election to Louisiana's 6th Congressional District. Fields, who is Black, says he instead plans to run for the unexpired term for the state Senate in the 14th District. A few months ago, the United States Supreme Court ruled Fields' current district was a result of

album, he was accepting submissions of songs. Enter Brother Number Two. Brother Number Two submits a song for Brother Number One's album, but Brother Number One says, uh-uh, that's trash.

0: trying.
1: Glover reflects on his mission with fellow astronauts Reed Weissman, Christina Cook, and Jeremy Hansen, and talks about the future of space travel for all mankind.
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3: 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This is the human history. It's about human history. It's the story of humanity, not Black history, not women's history.
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1: 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It's more than just menus. It's a movement.
2: And so we really want to create something that was more all-inclusive to the creative things we were seeing happening in the food scene.
1: That's one of the three founders, Fallon Farrell.
2: As we've grown through the years, we've literally watched businesses start off as like a pop-up food tent and now having like two or three locations.
1: 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It's helped generate tens of millions of dollars for Black-owned businesses, keeping legacies alive and creating new ones. And it's part of Black history still being written every time a diner takes that first bite. I'm Esther Dillard for the Black Information Network.
3: 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Mentoring youth transforms lives. Be a positive role model and make a lasting impact today. 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
0: The system
5: warnings that many more SNAP recipients could lose benefits and some states could leave the program altogether.
4: We're dismantling democracy.
6: Current and former Department of Justice officials appointed under presidents of both parties who warned that you should not be in this position
0: when it impacts our community.
7: A federal judge has ruled in favor of Black farmers. The U.S. Department of Agriculture to restore roughly $127 million in grant funding.
4: It's on the Black Information Network.
8: BIN News This Hour, I'm Andrea Coleman. Coming up...
9: People died for this precious right. This is the new Reconstruction. This is about the power in the Congress. And next is going to be about the power in the legislatures across the country.
8: A political decision from the lawmaker whose district spurred the latest Supreme Court ruling that weakened the Voting Rights Act of 1965. And a question for you. Should a Black restaurant be penalized or canceled for serving a Republican political candidate who's running against a popular Black Democratic one? But first, here's BIN News Now. A U.S. Representative Cleo Fields says he is not seeking re-election to Louisiana's 6th Congressional District. Fields, who is Black, says he instead plans to run for the unexpired term for the state Senate in the 14th District. A few months ago, the United States Supreme Court ruled Fields' current district was a result of unconstitutional racial gerrymandering. At that time, he condemned the ruling and its impact on the 1965 Voting Rights Act.
9: You know, states like Louisiana, we've always depended on the Voting Rights Act. We depended on Section 5, and then they gutted it in 2013. And then from there, we depended on subsection 2 of the Voting Rights Act, and they gutted it last week. You know, Black voters, particularly Black voters in the southern part of our country, just don't have anything to hold on to in protecting their right, not just to vote, but their right to participate in the process.
8: The Louisiana State Legislature has since passed a new congressional map that eliminates Fields' majority Black district. Well, now to that question. A popular Black-owned restaurant in Atlanta is on the verge of being canceled after serving Republican Rick Jackson, who is running for governor. After the visit to Toast on Lenox, Jackson, who is white, posted a picture of him with one of the co-owners, who is Black, on social media, commenting on the restaurant's success. Well, before long, there was a swell of backlash from Black Atlantans and supporters of Democrat Keisha Lance Bottoms, who said the visit and picture were a slight against her. Bottoms is the second Black woman to run for governor in the state after Stacey Abrams, and also took issue with the situation. She accused her opponent of using the stop as a political prop, saying he, quote, was playing in our faces. She then went on to talk about the long list of initiatives she spearheaded in support of minority and women-owned businesses. A spokesperson for Jackson is now accusing Bottoms of trying to cancel Georgia small businesses based on who they let through the door. In the meantime, Toast on Lenox is hopeful all will be well for them. The owners have released a statement saying they meant no political harm and that the photo that was shared was simply a picture taken during a visit to their establishment. Well, the latest poll in the race shows Bottoms with a 7 percentage point lead over Jackson among undecided voters who are leaning toward one of the candidates.

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Enter Brother Number Two. Brother Number Two submits a song for Brother Number One's album, but Brother Number One says, uh-uh, that's trash.

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1: His name is Vince O'Dempsey. Psychopath, gangster, child killer, rapist. I'm Matthew Condon, journalist and true crime author, and I've spent years researching and tracking the life and crimes of this vicious murderer. And this is Ghostgate Road.
3: Justice is eternal, and so too are the rights of victims.
1: Vince O'Dempsey is currently serving life for 3 murders. He self-confessed to 33. My opinion? It's closer to 100. From Wooshka Studios, I'm Matthew Condon, and this is Ghostgate Road.
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5: Universal Pictures has set a release date for the upcoming Snoop Dogg biopic, Snoop. Outer Banks star Jonathan Davis will play the legendary rapper. The film follows Snoop Dogg's rise from hip-hop pioneer to entertainment mogul. While plot details remain under wraps, it's unclear whether the biopic will span his entire career or focus on a specific chapter of his life. Snoop hits theaters August 6th, 2026. Elsewhere in entertainment news, rapper Pooh Shiesty will remain behind bars until trial after a federal judge denied his latest request for release. During a hearing Tuesday, Judge David Godbee declined to overturn an earlier ruling denying bond. Defense attorney Kent Schaefer said the team was disappointed by the decision but not surprised. The Memphis rapper and 8 co-defendants are charged with kidnapping and conspiracy to commit kidnapping after prosecutors say they held Gucci Mane and members of his team at gunpoint inside a recording studio earlier this year. Pooh Shiesty's trial is scheduled to begin on February 22nd. With the latest in entertainment news, I'm Morgan Wood on the Black Information Network.
6: The United States Senate has had a total of 12 black members, with the first being Hiram Rhodes Rebels, elected in 1870 during the Reconstruction era. Jim Crow and other disenfranchisement tactics led to a gap of nearly 90 years between the first and second U.S. black senators. In 1992, Carol Moseley Braun became the first black woman to serve in the U.S. Senate.
7: I don't know, maybe this is just my day to get to talk about race. Maybe I'm just lucky like that today.
6: Vice President Kamala Harris became the second black female to serve as a U.S. senator in 2017. Barack Obama was the 5th black senator and the first to be elected president of the United States.
8: Race is an issue that I believe this nation cannot afford to ignore right now.
6: While Georgia's Raphael Warnock is the latest black member of the U.S. Senate after his 2021 election. Black U.S. senators have made contributions to the country and paved the way for future generations of black leaders. And that's a fact. This is Mike Moore for the Black Information Network.
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10: Vibe meets voice.
11: Life in America has unfolded under formidable constraints, yet black entrepreneurs and communities have continuously built and rebuilt. Madam C.J. Walker, known as America's first female self-made millionaire, and Magdalena Walker, the first black woman to charter a bank in the United States, are just 2 examples among many who established businesses, banks, and mutual aid societies. These achievements are not only inspiring, but they also document a long tradition of black self-sufficiency, collective support, and economic creativity in the face of exclusion and adversity. The destruction of Tulsa's Black Wall Street in 1921 is a stark reminder of the violence often met up against black economic success. In a single night, a thriving community was destroyed, hundreds were killed, and thousands left homeless. This was not an isolated incident. Economic progress was frequently met with hostility and violence. Rosewood, Florida, tells another painful story. In 1923, a white mob descended on the town, burned it down, and forced black people to run for their lives. What had been a thriving economically sound

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1: You know, I have to say I'm a little bit of an old school at heart. Like, I just can't help it. I really, really like listening to old school music. It makes me feel good. But let's see, all my God kids love Taylor Swift so much. Like, you have to hear the way that they sing this song. They're like, you have to listen, Gima, to the song. And look, and can I buy it? And can I get it? So it's definitely some Taylor Swift happening around me going on. And she's super cool. I also really appreciate the way that she writes music and plays music and everything. So she's dope. I like A$AP Rocky. I like A$AP Ferg, too. So, yeah, there's a lot of things I'm into.
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This Black First Lady represented a historic milestone. Cells reflected in places where they had rarely seen. A larger question: what comes next, and what?

0: I'm Kevin Brown with another look at modern-day black history you should know. On January 6, 2021, as chaos engulfed the U.S. Capitol,
1: multiple capital injuries.
0: A group of black officers stood as pillars of resilience and bravery. Among them was Capitol Police Officer Eugene Goodman, who diverted rioters away from the Senate chamber, potentially saving countless lives. Lieutenant Michael Byrd also faced a dire situation, protecting lawmakers from an advancing mob. His decisive actions safeguarded those entrusted to his care. And Officer Harry Dunn fought back against physical threats and racial slurs, standing firm in the defense of the Capitol and democracy. These black officers and many others remind us that the strength of our democracy lies in those who protect it. So let's never forget to honor their heroism and strive for a nation worthy of their sacrifice.
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0: I'm Kevin Brown.
4: 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Devon died from...

very hard to watch. One of the nation's biggest concerns. An election supervisor is taking a big step to assure

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1: Most people know about Restaurant Week, but not everyone knows there's a Black Restaurant Week born in Houston, Texas in 2016 and is now spreading to cities across the country. It's more than just menus. It's a movement.
2: And so we really want to create something that was more all-inclusive to the creative things we were seeing happening in the food scene.
1: That's one of the three founders, Fallon Farrell.
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3: Vibe meets voice.
1: Many Americans doubt the Supreme Court's independence.

clear engineer pioneered the technology for them? In 1956, followed by his created the gamma electric cell. It's a device actually led to the very

0: I like to think of the Obama Presidential Center as a tribute to what happens when ordinary people come together to do extraordinary things. 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It's happening here in Chicago on the South Side. Because you never know where something that starts on the South Side might lead.
1: The Obama Presidential Center is now open to all. 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
4: America at 250, a Black perspective. Renaissance, which flourished during the 1920s and 1930s with an explosion of Black creativity and intellectual life. Often referred to as the New Negro Movement, it was centered in Harlem, New York, but its influence radiated across the nation. Artists, writers, musicians, and thinkers used literature, music, dance, and visual arts to explore and articulate modern Black identity. This was a period of self-definition and cultural rebirth that challenged stereotypes, celebrated heritage, and insisted on the dignity and complexity of Black life. The movement produced an outpouring of artistic achievement, but it was also a political and social awakening as creators used their work to question injustice and imagine new futures.
5: The Negro, of course, although we've been free almost 100 years, we are still not entirely by any means integrated into American democracy. And our big cities have their great Negro ghettos. And Harlem is one.
4: That was Langston Hughes. He was able to capture the rhythm and the realities of ordinary Black life with poetry and prose, full of wit, music, and honesty.
6: My name is Zora Neale Hurston, and I'm going to sing a gambling song that I collected at Boston, Florida. That's the term time still there. And the men are playing a game called George's Skin. That's the most favorite gambling game.

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2: Megan Thee Stallion is pushing back against new claims in her legal battle with blogger Milagro Grahams. According to court filings, Megan's attorneys are asking a judge to reject allegations of judicial bias tied to Rock Nation.

Black Information Network. George Washington Carver, an agricultural scientist, inventor, and educator at Tuskegee University, sought to revitalize southern soil that had been stripped by cotton, a nitrogen-depleting crop. He developed a crop rotation method that alternated the cotton with legumes like peanuts that fixed nitrogen and other edible crops such as corn. This method increased the soil's productive capacity and also gave southern farmers another crop to produce and sell besides cotton, thus diversifying the market. In addition to crop rotation, Dr. Carver promoted the practice of using compost to reintroduce nutrients and add organic matter to the soil. He showed that using compost for soil revitalization increased its productivity by 100-fold compared with previous common methods. Using compost to build soil is a critical practice in organic farming and gardening today. And that's a fact. I'm Big Sue on the Black Information Network.

0: 22% of the city's residents identify. Pritzker announcing the company is establishing its first
1: U.S. location here in Illinois.
0: American manufacturer of ultra-low temperature

Alexa will also be able to use it. And finally, for its Bachelor of Science in Interior Design.

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economic success. But a 2026 urban education and entrepreneurship generally improve their white counterparts with similar educational backgrounds, like inherited assets, home ownership, and positions. Money news at 24 and

0: that you said was an accident or death.
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2: When I'm writing the songs and arranging them, I don't really think too much about the live show because I figure the recording is, we're trying to capture that moment and make it an amazing moment and then string together a bunch of amazing moments to make 50 great minutes of music. 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You're trying to accomplish different things in live show than you are on the record, and don't be kind of beholden to one side when you're doing the other side.
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5: New Jersey's governor slamming reaction from the Trump administration.

church where Mamie Till Mobley held her son's historic child has been found guilty of disorderly conduct. Shiloh

0: federal government that the Trump administration wants to immediately weaponize.
1: More than anyone, even more than Vladimir Putin.
2: How do you get in front of the federal building and invite?

ended up being registered to vote through the motor vehicle. A federal appeals court is temporarily stopping the

0: to immigration conditions, along with another decision invalidating efforts to reallocate millions of dollars. Britain is canceling one of its annual military trainings in Kenya after failure to secure a license from the government, according to the defense minister. Kenya hosts a permanent base for the British Army Training Unit Kenya, about 100 miles north of Nairobi. The East African nation became independent from Britain in 1963, but ties have endured, and their defense agreement allows for several thousand British troops to carry out exercises in Kenya every year. I'm Terry McCready for the Black Information Network.
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3: I'm Amber Payton on the Black Information Network, and today we honor a true hero of World War II, Waverly B. Woodson Jr., an African-American medic who risked it all for freedom and his comrades. June 6, 1944, D-Day. Amid the chaos of Omaha Beach, Woodson's landing craft was struck. Despite being wounded himself, he leaped into action. For over 30 relentless hours, he treated the injured under enemy fire, bandaging wounds, performing amputations, and saving countless lives. But Woodson's heroism went beyond the battlefield. In an era of segregation, he shattered barriers, proving that courage knows no color. His nomination for the Medal of Honor was never awarded until the Distinguished Service Cross was posthumously honored in 2024. It's the second highest honor that can be bestowed on a member of the Army and is awarded for extraordinary heroism. Let's ensure his story is never forgotten. Waverly B. Woodson Jr. exemplifies the best of humanity, dedication, bravery, and the power to inspire. I'm Amber Payton on your home for 24/7 Black News First, the Black Information Network.
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4: I'm Mike Island on your home for Black News First, the Black Information Network. Another black mother is looking for justice for her murdered child. In black communities across the nation, reportedly there are unsolved cases keeping black families on edge. They are saying collectively that they want the guns put down and the violence to end. Well, let's hear it directly from the voice of a grieving mother in her own words.
5: So all I can say is put the guns down and stop the violence.
4: That's Tavora Isom of Memphis, Tennessee. According to WHBQ, she is looking for answers in her son's shooting death 4 months after the fact. The Memphis Police Department says officers responded to a shots fired call. Officers arrived and found three men shot. One of them was Isom's son, 20-year-old Tavon Isom. Tavon died from his injuries. Tavora tells WHBQ she can't get out of her head the moment when she was told something had happened to her son. She was on her job at Nike when things unfolded.
5: Like, my heart stopped. By the time I got the phone with her, I just completely passed out. So when I just woke up out of nowhere, I see my manager, other managers, my coworker, you know, holding on to me. I'm shaking, I'm screaming, saying I got to get to my son.
4: It's now 4 months later, and she says she had to contact investigators herself because no one has reached out to her. Tavora has not returned to work since the March 29th shooting and is receiving counseling, WHBQ says. The attorneys and the family of Kadir Skinner are continuing to react to the video of a loved one's shooting. According to WCAU, the Wilmington, Delaware Police Department released video footage from body cameras from the night of the fatal police shooting of Skinner, who is African American. This portion of the audio from the footage illustrates the chaos after the June 14th shooting.
6: He shot, yo. He shot him. He shot. Why you on him like that? Get off him. He shot.
7: See if he okay. He tell me I can't breathe.
4: WCAU reports that officers on patrol say they saw the 19-year-old exiting a house with a gun pointed toward a crowd that was gathered nearby. Skinner then ran, and an officer shot him. The family's other attorneys say the video tells a lot about what they say is wrong. This is attorney Chance Lynch.
8: What we saw in that video is we saw a young Kadir Skinner fighting for his life while he had already been shot, handcuffed with a knee on his back. This is what we see on the video. And the video footage does not lie.
4: Another family attorney tells WCAU the video is very hard to watch. One of the nation's biggest concerns as primary elections continue around the country is the accuracy and proper maintenance of voting machines. In Leon County, Florida, for instance, an election supervisor is taking a big step to assure voters things are going to be okay. Elections supervisor Mark Early recently led a public demonstration of the county's voting machines. Primary elections are being held next month. Early tells WCTV he wants people to understand the safeguards that are in place to make sure the machines tabulate properly. The nation's blood supply is dangerously low. If you are able to give blood, call 1-800-RED-CROSS for all the info you need on donating blood. That's 1-800-733-2767.
3: Most people know about Restaurant Week, but not everyone knows there's a Black Restaurant Week born in Houston, Texas in 2016 and is now spreading to cities across the country. It's more than just menus. It's a movement.
9: And so we really want to create something that was more all-inclusive to the creative things we were seeing happening in the food scene.
3: That's one of the three founders, Fallon Farrell.
9: As we've grown through the years, we've literally watched businesses start off as like a pop-up food tent and now having like two or three locations.
3: From soul food kitchens to hidden gem caterers, Black Restaurant Week shines a light where it's long been missing. It's helped generate tens of millions of dollars for Black-owned businesses, keeping legacies alive and creating new ones. And it's part of Black history still being written every time a diner takes that first bite. I'm Esther Dillard for the Black Information Network.
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0: 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I'm Charlamagne Tha God, host of the world's most dangerous morning show, The Breakfast Club, and my history lives here.
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0: 24/7.
3: The 16th annual HBCU Philanthropy Symposium focused on sustaining historically Black colleges and university in the face of changing funding landscapes.
1: If it's important to the Black community,
4: we want the state of Tennessee, the TBI, to do their jobs and let us know what happened. We want to know what happened that night.
0: It's on the Black Information Network.
5: The opinions, beliefs, and viewpoints expressed in this commentary are those of the author and do not necessarily represent those of BIN and its founding partners and employees. Now it's time to bring the funk with Roland S. Martin.
6: If you want to know how fraudulent Republicans are with this claim of being fiscal conservatives, all you have to do is look at this number. Steve Rattner, who's an analyst on MSNBC, economic analyst, a Wall Street financer. This is what he posted on social media. Under Trump, the debt held by the federal government has surpassed 100% of GDP, gross domestic product. By 2030, it'll shoot past its all-time record from World War II. Isn't that interesting? Now, Trump claimed, he was going to lower the federal government debt to $19 trillion. Not happen. Republicans, they yelled during Obama's presidency about the debt when they were dealing with federal government shutdowns. And they yelled about it during Biden. And all they talk about is being fiscal conservatives watching our finances. Yet here they are, completely silent as the debt skyrockets under Trump. You know why? Because if you look at history, guess when the debt of America increases? Under Republican leadership. Guess when debt traditionally is cut? Under Democrats. Under Republicans, do you see job growth? No. Under Democratic administrations? Yes. So why is it that Republicans always seem to have a winning argument when it comes to the economy? Marketing. See, they tout big business. And people go, oh my goodness, they're supporting jobs. No, they're supporting stockholders getting more money back, not working class people. It's all a lie. I'm Roland Martin on the Black Information Network.
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7: Here's what's trending this hour. Former tropical storm Bertha has now been downgraded to a post-tropical system as it moves across eastern Texas. The National Hurricane Center says maximum sustained winds have weakened to 35 miles per hour, but the system continues to bring heavy rainfall to parts of the Texas coast. Forecasters say isolated flash flooding remains a concern, especially in and around the Houston area, as the storm's remnants slowly move inland. I'm Bree Wood with what's trending.
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8: Basketball star Stephen Curry is making history at the Naismith Basketball Hall of Fame. The Golden State Warriors guard will become the first active NBA player with his own exhibit when Beyond the Arc opens on Friday. The exhibit traces Curry's journey from overlooked prospect to global superstar through photos and memorabilia. Hall of Fame officials say the four-time NBA champion earned the honor by changing the way basketball is played and inspiring a new generation on and off the court. In other basketball news, Victor Wembanyama is being named the cover athlete for the standard edition of NBA 2K27. The San Antonio Spurs star was unveiled as the face of the latest installment of the popular basketball video game. WNBA standout Caitlin Clark of the Indiana Fever will appear on the deluxe edition, while Chicago Bulls legend Derrick Rose is featured on the Ultra Edition. NBA 2K27 is available now for pre-order and officially launches September 4th. With the latest in sports, I'm Morgan Wood on the Black Information Network, your home for Black news first.
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3: I'm Mike Island on your home for Black News First, the Black Information Network. A homeowner and a co-host of an apparently wild pool party in Birmingham, Alabama, are in hot water. Alexander Simpson is the homeowner where the party took place. According to NBC 10, Simpson rented the home out to a third party. Rodney Harrington co-hosted the party. Harrington, who, like Simpson, is African-American, apologizes for making this kind of big splash in the neighborhood.
4: First, I want to apologize to all the neighbors that we inconvenienced in Birmingham, but I don't like the way that we're kind of being portrayed online.
3: Simpson tells reporters things just got out of hand and also is perplexed at how he and Harrington are being portrayed in the news and online.
5: We're here today being arraigned on criminal charges, you know, for what was a pool party. I'm an attorney. I'm in the military. You know, criminal charges can impact both my legal career and my military career. And this doesn't seem like it's warranted, you know, for what took place.
3: Harrington and Simpson were each released on $1,000 personal bonds. While the case is pending, both men are barred from hosting parties or renting out property in Birmingham. The after effects of recent storms in the Midwest are coming to light. According to the National Weather Service, it is now confirmed that at least 8 tornadoes across Ohio were detected. Weather Service officials say 2 of the tornadoes, rated EF1 and EF0, were detected in Muskingum County, which is just east of the state's capital of Columbus. Additional tornadoes were reported in southwest and southeast Ohio, impacting multiple counties in those areas. An EF0 was also confirmed to the northeast of the state, near Youngstown. Governor Josh Shapiro is citing a victory and is confirming 2 Pennsylvania warehouses will not be converted into ICE detention centers. The Democratic governor's office has received written confirmation from the Department of Homeland Security that the warehouses in Schuylkill and Berks counties will not be used to detain anyone in immigration custody. As we reported to you earlier this year on the Black Information Network, the warehouses were purchased by the federal government in the first part of this year for a combined total of almost $120 million. Governor Shapiro's administration made multiple attempts to stop the detention centers from opening due to health and safety risks to the detainees and the surrounding community. Community backlash to AI data centers is seeing growth across the United States. People reportedly are installing yard signs, signing petitions, and organizing groups to help in mounting legal fights against the proposed data centers. Take Nashville, Tennessee, for instance. The state's capital is banning large data centers and pausing new projects. The Metro Council unanimously approved the measures recently, banning facilities larger than 500,000 square feet. Smaller data centers will require public hearings, environmental reviews, noise monitoring, and quarterly reports. A moratorium on new development will remain in effect through December 1st. This is your home for Black News First. 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
5: Cell phones have been an integral part of connecting our modern world. But did you know a Black nuclear engineer pioneered the technology for them? Henry Thomas Sampson was born in 1934 in Jackson, Mississippi. He earned his bachelor's degree in chemical engineering from Purdue University in 1956, followed by his master's degree from UCLA in 1961 and his PhD shortly after. In 1971, Henry Sampson created the Gamma Electric Cell. It's a device which produced long-lasting power to satellites. Sampson's innovation caught the attention of the Motorola Company, which then placed his patented technology into their telephones. This eventually led to the very first telephone calls being made using cell phones. Henry Sampson passed on June 4th, 2015. His genius and Black excellence helped create the globally connected world we share today. This is Tammy Eswick for the Black Information Network.
6: 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I'm Mike Strautmanis, and my history lives here.
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7: Here's what's trending this hour. New Jersey Republicans are pushing to end automatic voter registration at the state's Motor Vehicle Commission after officials revealed that thousands of non-citizens were mistakenly added to the voter rolls and about 400 cast ballots. GOP lawmakers have introduced legislation that would require voter ID, eliminate automatic registration, and mandate regular audits of voter records. I'm Bree Wood with What's Trending.
1: 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Here's Morgan Wood.
8: HBCU leaders are calling on Congress and the White House to pass legislation they say could transform the future of historically Black colleges and universities. The Ignite HBCU Excellence Act would create a federal grant program focused on modernizing HBCU campuses, including funding for construction, technology upgrades, campus safety improvements, broadband access, and research facilities. Supporters say the investment is needed after decades of underfunding that have left many HBCUs facing aging infrastructure and costly repairs. UNCF says HBCUs continue to produce leaders across fields, including medicine, STEM, education, and public service, despite those challenges. The bipartisan bill is backed by members of the Congressional HBCU Caucus, including Representatives Alma Adams and Senator Tim Scott. With the latest in HBCU news, I'm Morgan Wood on the Black Information Network.
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8: Tyler Perry Studios is making a major investment in virtual production to help keep film jobs in Georgia. The studio is partnering with Synops Virtual Production to transform one of its Atlanta sound stages by the end of the year. The upgrade includes a 23-foot tall LED wall stretching nearly 200 feet plus overhead LED panels. Perry says the technology will cut travel and set building costs while keeping crews working. The facility will also be available to outside film and television productions. Elsewhere in entertainment news, South African star Tyla is revealing the track list for her upcoming album, A-Pop. She unveiled the song titles in a backlight video, spray painting each one in neon colors. The project includes the singles Bliss, Is It, She Did It Again featuring Zara Larsson, and It Is Love. A-Pop drops July 24th. With the latest in entertainment news, I'm Morgan Wood on the Black Information Network. BINnews.com, your home for Black news first.
1: You've heard it said many times, the system is broken. But the truth is, the legal system is doing exactly what it was designed to do. At the Black Information Network, we trace how laws were built not to protect, but to control. We go back to slave patrols, black codes, Jim Crow, the war on drugs, three strikes, stop and frisk. This isn't accidental. This is architecture. And it's time to name it. We talk to legal historians and modern-day abolitionists. We highlight scholars rethinking public safety away from prison toward prevention. We speak with system-impacted people who are now writing policy, working in law, advocating for complete transformation. Because if the system was built this way, it can be rebuilt better. With fairness, with equity, with care. We don't need reform, we need re-imaging. It starts with the truth, with Black News First. This is Kevin Brown on the Black Information Network.
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22: We begin in Detroit, Michigan. A court order is preventing the city's department from releasing body camera footage from a June shooting. In that officer-involved shooting, an 18-year-old man was killed. Black Police Chief Todd Bettison says he will release it.
24: As soon as I can release it, I definitely plan on releasing it. Right now we have what's called a TRO, a temporary restriction order, and that's from the courts. But I'm transparent and will release it as soon as I can.
22: Cops shot and killed 18-year-old Alonzo Lee Perkins shortly before the Ford fireworks show began. Lee Perkins was seen armed in the area of where the fireworks were set to begin when police were arresting another armed teenager.
23: In Illinois, a man accused of shooting a Chicago police officer and attacking his girlfriend and daughter will remain in custody. Prosecutors say Daniel Aguirre beat his girlfriend and their 14-year-old daughter and held them hostage at a home on the city's north side.
25: Victim one and the defendant got into an argument about his paranoia, at which time he headbutted her.
23: A judge denied pretrial release for Aguirre, who faces several charges, including attempted murder and aggravated assault of a peace officer. He also shot his girlfriend's mother and a responding SWAT officer. The officer and mother remain in the hospital. According to Data USA, 22% of the city's residents identify as Black or African American. Also in Chicago, we have learned zero-point cryogenics is coming to the city. Governor J.B. Pritzker announcing the company is establishing its first U.S. location at the Illinois Quantum and Microelectronics Park on Chicago's South Side.
0: Its decision to establish its first U.S. location here in Illinois is a tremendous validation of our state's scientific and economic leadership in the quantum industry.
23: ZeroPoint is a leading North American manufacturer of ultra-low temperature cryogenic systems to support quantum technologies. CPC will support the needs of companies locating or collaborating with the IQMP.
22: In Atlanta, Georgia, Tyler Perry Studios is making a huge technology move specifically designed to keep film jobs and production in the state. The studio is teaming with Synapse Virtual Production to transform the existing Atlanta soundstage facility by year's end. The towering LED screen will stand 23 feet high and wrap nearly 200 feet around the stage with additional panels overhead. The Black Media mogul says the setup will cut travel and set building costs while keeping crews working. Outside movie and television projects will also be able to use it. And finally, HBCU, Morgan State University School of Architecture and Planning, recently received accreditation from the Council for Interior Design Accreditation for its Bachelor of Science in Interior Design program. It marks the first time CIDA has accredited an HBCU. I'm Mike Moore, along with Nicole Deal on your home for 24/7 News, the Black Information Network.
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3: A Mississippi police sergeant is facing scrutiny over allegations he made a racist remark toward a Black co-worker days before a deadly Walmart shooting.
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23: Funeral services for George E. Johnson, a pioneer of Black hair products, were recently held in Chicago, Illinois.
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18: A. Jones has announced a $2.5 million settlement against a landlord convicted of racially harassing and illegally evicting tenants.
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23: Why is there a racial wealth gap even when Black Americans earn degrees, start their own businesses, and climb the corporate ladder? Higher education has long been promoted as a path to economic success. But a 2026 Urban Institute report suggests that earning a college degree alone is not enough to eliminate the racial wealth gap. Researchers found that education and entrepreneurship generally improve financial outcomes for Black Americans. However, business owners and Black professionals with degrees still report significantly lower net worth than their white counterparts with similar educational backgrounds. So what's the difference? Well, getting an education can increase your income, but researchers say wealth is influenced by factors like inherited assets, home ownership, investment opportunities, and family financial support and resources. As a result, two people with similar incomes can have vastly different financial positions. Money News at 24 and 54 minutes past each hour. I'm Nicole Deal on your home for Black News First, the Black Information Network.
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23: The legal battle over Carmelo Anthony's murder conviction in Texas is moving into the next phase. Two hearings are now scheduled in August as Anthony's appellate attorneys seek a new trial and ask that Judge John Roach be removed from overseeing the appeal. The defense is expected to argue that issues involving trial evidence and courtroom agreements warrant another look at the case. Anthony, who is Black, was convicted in the Frisco track meet killing of Austin Metcalf. Legal experts say these hearings are standard, but still a significant step in the appeals process.
22: A Black sanitation worker in St. Petersburg, Florida, was shot and killed while on the job in her vehicle. Police Chief Anthony Holloway says 47-year-old Tasha Moses, a mother of four, was targeted in a violent domestic violence attack.
21: And all we know right now is that she was here, some type of argument
4: started, and during the argument, the suspect got into the cab of the front loader and shot her several times.
5: The unidentified suspect suffered serious injuries, but it's unclear if he was hit by a trooper's bullet or shot himself. A black sanitation worker in St. Petersburg, Florida, was shot and killed while on the job in her vehicle. Police Chief Anthony Holloway says 47-year-old Tasha Moses, a mother of four, was targeted in a violent domestic violence attack.
6: Again, we're kind of waiting for the indication that things are going to proceed, and then we'll move forward accordingly.
5: The unidentified suspect suffered serious injuries, but it's unclear if he was hit by a trooper's bullet or shot himself.
23: And finally, a black woman in Delaware is proof that age is just a number. Susan Young Brown, who is 108 years old, is still driving herself around town and recently renewed her driver's license. The retired teacher credits her long life to staying active and eating healthy. She lives alone, loves to read, and maintains her independence. She also walks without a cane or a walker. I'm Nicole Deal, along with Mike Moore, on your home for Black News First, the Black Information Network. Your Healthy Minute is next.
8: The FDA is still trying to identify the source of the gastrointestinal illness outbreak that has sickened thousands of people across the country. More than 70 new cases of cyclosporiasis, a parasitic infection linked to contaminated food or water, were reported this week. The illness causes symptoms including nausea, vomiting, and diarrhea, and more than 300 people have been hospitalized. The CDC says thousands of cases have now been reported across dozens of states, with significant clusters in Indiana, Michigan, Ohio, West Virginia, and Kentucky. While officials have not identified a specific food source, public health experts say outbreaks like this can raise concerns about communities that already face barriers to accessing safe, affordable food and health care. Issues that often disproportionately impact the black community. That's your Healthy Minutes. I'm Morgan Wood on the Black Information Network, your home for Black News First.
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7: 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But let's see. All my God kids love Taylor Swift so much. Like, you have to hear the way that they sing this song. They're like, you have to listen, Gma, to the song. And look, and can I buy it? And can I get it? So it's definitely some Taylor Swift happening around me going on. And she's super cool. I also really appreciate the way that she writes music and plays music and everything. So she's dope. I like A$AP Rocky. I like A$AP Ferg, too. So, yeah, there's a lot of things I'm into.
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11: Hope in the face of difficulty. Hope in the face of uncertainty. The audacity of hope.
21: I'm asking you to believe, not in my ability to bring about change, but in yours. Yes, we can.
1: Hope has an address, and it starts with us. 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
26: Welcome to Hope Has a Home. I'm Bree Wood for the Black Information Network. One of the most anticipated parts for visitors of the Obama Presidential Center is the museum itself. Beyond the ribbon cuttings, the crowds, and the excitement surrounding this historic opening, there's a bigger question worth asking. What story is this museum trying to tell? Well, when most people hear the words Presidential Museum, they probably think of historical artifacts, campaign memorabilia, official portraits, and snapshots from life inside the White House. And yes, visitors will certainly experience that history. But according to the Obama Foundation, this museum is designed to be something more than a look back at a presidency. It's intended to tell the story of Barack and Michelle Obama while also exploring the power of ordinary people coming together to create extraordinary change. And that's an important distinction because the Obama story has never really been presented as the story of one person reaching the highest office in the land. It's also a story about community. A story about hope. A story about people who believed their voices mattered and that their actions could make a difference.
27: Y'all, hope is all we have because hope is the essential spark that lights the fire of change. But hope is a choice. The Obama Presidential Center is a living testament to the power of choice, y'all.
26: Inside the museum, visitors will be able to explore exhibits that highlight life in the Obama White House, view artifacts connected to pivotal moments in American history, and engage with interactive experiences that connect the Obamas' journeys to the movements, communities, and everyday people who helped shape them. In many ways, the museum expands the lens. Rather than focusing only on what happened inside the White House, it also shines a light on what happened outside of it and the citizens whose collective efforts helped shape the world around them.
10: The exhibits in the center are not meant to evoke nostalgia for some gauzy bygone era, some unattainable past that we can dream about and say, oh, we miss you, Barack. They're meant to remind us of who we can be.
26: That's what makes this story bigger than politics. It's a story about democracy in action. It's a story about service. And it's a reminder that meaningful change often begins with people who never hold public office at all. For Black audiences especially, that message carries tremendous significance. The election of America's first Black president and first Black first lady represented a historic milestone that changed how many people viewed leadership, opportunity, and what's possible. For millions, it expanded the boundaries of imagination. It allowed young people to see themselves reflected in places where they had rarely seen themselves before. But what makes the Obama Presidential Center unique is that it doesn't appear to stop at symbolism. Instead, it encourages visitors to consider a larger question. What comes next? And what role do ordinary people play in moving our nation forward? In that sense, this museum sounds less like a shrine to the past and more like an invitation to participate in the future.
10: There's a new generation out there ready to write the next chapter of our story. We intend to help them do it, and we ask that you join us.
26: A place where history and hope meet, a place where people can reflect on the Obama legacy while also thinking about their own ability to create change. Because if there's one lesson woven throughout the Obama story, it's that progress has never belonged to one person. It belongs to all of us. Tickets to the OPC are currently sold out, but visit Obama.org for weekly updates on availability and to learn more about the different programs and events the Obama Foundation has to offer. Listen to our interviews at BINnews.com/interviews. 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I'm Bree Wood for the Black Information Network.
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12: Welcome to the journey around America where we visit iconic locations connected to Black history. 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
12: 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For the Black Information Network, I'm Kevin Brown.
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14: I'm Mike Island on your home for Black News First, the Black Information Network. Another Black mother is looking for justice for her murdered child. In Black communities across the nation, reportedly there are unsolved cases keeping Black families on edge. They are saying collectively that they want the guns put down and the violence to end. Well, let's hear it directly from the voice of a grieving mother in her own words.
15: So all I can say is put the guns down. And stop the violence.
14: That's Tavora Isom of Memphis, Tennessee. According to WHBQ, she is looking for answers in her son's shooting death 4 months after the fact. The Memphis Police Department says officers responded to a shots fired call. Officers arrived and found three men shot. One of them was Isom's son, 20-year-old Tavon Isom. Tavon died from his injuries. Tavora tells WHBQ she can't get out of her head the moment when she was told something had happened to her son. She was on her job at Nike when things unfolded.
15: Like, my heart stopped. By the time I got the phone, her, I just completely passed out. So when I just woke up out of nowhere, I see my manager, other managers, my coworker, you know, holding on to me. I'm shaking, I'm screaming, saying I got to get to my son.
14: It's now 4 months later, and she says she had to contact investigators herself because no one has reached out to her. Tavora has not returned to work since the March 29th shooting and is receiving counseling, WHBQ says. The attorneys and the family of Kadir Skinner are continuing to react to the video of a loved one's shooting. According to WCAU, the Wilmington, Delaware Police Department released video footage from body cameras from the night of the fatal police shooting of Skinner, who is African American. This portion of the audio from the footage illustrates the chaos after the June 14th shooting.
0: He shot, yo. He shot him. He shot. Why you on him like that? Get off him. He shot.
2: See if he okay. He tell me I can't breathe.
14: WCAU reports that officers on patrol say they saw the 19-year-old exiting a house with a gun pointed toward a crowd that was gathered nearby. Skinner then ran, and an officer shot him. The family's other attorneys say the video tells a lot about what they say is wrong. This is attorney Chance Lynch.
3: What we saw in that video is we saw a young Kadir Skinner fighting for his life while he had already been shot, handcuffed with a knee on his back. This is what we see on the video, and the video footage does not lie.
14: Another family attorney tells WCAU the video is very hard to watch. One of the nation's biggest concerns as primary elections continue around the country is the accuracy and proper maintenance of voting machines. In Leon County, Florida, for instance, an election supervisor is taking a big step to assure voters things are going to be okay. Elections supervisor Mark Early recently led a public demonstration of the county's voting machines. Primary elections are being held next month. Early tells WCTV he wants people to understand the safeguards that are in place to make sure the machines tabulate properly. The nation's blood supply is dangerously low. If you are able to give blood, call 1-800-RED-CROSS for all the info you need on donating blood. 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
17: This is Layla Ali, undefeated world champion, Hall of Fame boxer, wellness advocate, and CEO of Layla Ali Lifestyle. My father, Muhammad Ali, was more than a champion in the ring. He was a global voice for courage, conviction, faith, and justice. The Muhammad Ali Center celebrates his life, his principles, and his willingness to stand for something bigger than himself, reminding us of the power of purpose. To learn more,

0: /history. I'm Layla Ali, and my history lives here.
1: I'm Bill Black with another Bet You Didn't Know music fact. How many times have you seen the Temptations movie and said this line?
2: They coming to see me.
3: They coming to see the Temptations.
2: Ain't nobody coming to see you, Otis.
1: Maybe there was one somebody. You ever heard Patti LaBelle talk about the time she was engaged

0: During a recent appearance on Cadillac Chronicles, the Don't Mess With My Man singer revealed that she was diagnosed with leukemia earlier this year and has been undergoing treatment. Nivea says the experience has changed her outlook on life, helping her focus on gratitude and appreciate every day. She also credited her faith for helping her through the difficult journey. The good news, Nivea says she's feeling encouraged and is getting back to doing what she loves most, making music. With the latest in entertainment at 17 and 47 minutes past each hour, I'm Bree Wood on the Black Information Network, your home for Black News First.
1: This is Esther Dillard with another spotlight on Black excellence. Tyler Perry is one of the most successful figures in the entertainment industry. Born in New Orleans, Louisiana in 1969, Emmett Perry Jr. endured a difficult childhood marked by poverty and abuse. After changing his name and moving to Atlanta in 1992, Tyler Perry began writing and producing stage plays that became highly successful.
2: All you gotta do is take an R&B song, put Jesus in it, and it's a gospel song.
1: What? It was also during that time that he created his signature character, the iconic Mabel Medea Simmons.
3: Yea, though she walked in the valley with the shadow of Little Red Riding Hood and the Three Bears.
1: With an estimated net worth of over $1 billion, Tyler Perry is also a generous philanthropist, having donated millions to such causes as education, civil rights, and disaster relief, and another shining example of Black excellence. I'm Esther Dillard on the Black Information Network.
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7: America at 250 at Black Perspective. A look at politics from exclusion to representation. The history of Black political participation in the United States is one of hard-won access and recurring backlash. From the surge of Black office holders during Reconstruction to the post-1965 expansion of representation, each advancement has sparked hope and resistance. Voting rights for Black Americans have required constitutional amendments, federal legislation, and constant vigilance, as the right to vote has been continually undermined by newly devised tactics. Political representation is not merely symbolic, but it shapes policy, language, and the boundaries of the national imagination. There are trailblazers like Shirley Chisholm, the first Black woman elected to Congress and the first to see a major party presidential nomination. She was born in Brooklyn, New York in 1924 and lived to be 80 years old. She passed away on New Year's Day, 2005. Chisholm represented New York's 12th Congressional District for 7 terms, 1969 to 1983. She was known throughout her career for taking a resolute stand against economic, social, and political injustices. And there was also trailblazer Barbara Jordan, born in Houston, Texas in 1936. She passed away in 1996. Her leadership and moral authority inspired the nation and demonstrated the impact of Black leadership at the highest levels. Jordan was also an educator and an attorney. She was the first African-American elected to the U.S. House of Representatives and the first woman to deliver a keynote address at a Democratic National Convention. Jordan and other African-American politicians in the South were elected after the passage of the Voting Rights Act of 1965. Jordan worked hard to transform the Democratic Party from a party of segregation into a major platform for increased Black political participation and representation. With recent Supreme Court decisions we've been reporting to you here on the Black Information Network, the court appears to have destroyed what little remained of the Voting Rights Act, drawing maps that dilute the political power of minority voters. Many of those who worked to dismantle the Voting Rights Act reportedly claim there is no longer a racial divide and that such an act is no longer needed and that it had done its job. On the other side, some claim that only the election of President Barack Obama amplified claims that racism is over simply because his presence drove up Black voter participation. According to the NAACP, GOP redistricting continues a systemic dismantling of Black voting power. Political progress has never been a straight path. It depends on the ability to organize, build coalitions, and sustain gains over time. Black political history teaches that elections are only one part of the struggle. Organizing between elections and protecting hard-won rights are just as important. We celebrate 250 years of our history with the ballot, once denied outright, remaining one of the most fiercely contested tools of democracy. I'm Mike Eilen, looking back on the Black perspective of America.

when he was accepting submissions of songs. Enter Brother Number Two. Brother Number Two submits a song for Brother Number One's album, but Brother Number One says, uh-uh, that's trash. So Brother Number

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3: I'm Mike Island on your home for Black News First, the Black Information Network. A homeowner and a co-host of an apparently wild pool party in Birmingham, Alabama, are in hot water. Alexander Simpson is the homeowner where the party took place. According to NBC 10, Simpson rented the home out to a third party. Rodney Harrington co-hosted the party. Harrington, who, like Simpson, is African-American, apologizes for making this kind of big splash in the neighborhood.
4: First, I want to apologize to all the neighbors that we inconvenienced in Birmingham, but I don't like the way that we're kind of being portrayed online.
3: Simpson tells reporters things just got out of hand and also is perplexed at how he and Harrington are being portrayed in the news and online.
5: We're here today being arraigned on criminal charges, you know, for what was a pool party. I'm an attorney. I'm in the military. You know, criminal charges can impact both my legal career and my military career. And this doesn't seem like it's warranted, you know, for what took place.
3: Harrington and Simpson were each released on $1,000 personal bonds. While the case is pending, both men are barred from hosting parties or renting out property in Birmingham. The after effects of recent storms in the Midwest are coming to light. According to the National Weather Service, it is now confirmed that at least 8 tornadoes across Ohio were detected. Weather Service officials say 2 of the tornadoes, rated EF1 and EF0, were detected in Muskingum County, which is just east of the state's capital of Columbus. Additional tornadoes were reported in southwest and southeast Ohio, impacting multiple counties in those areas. An EF0 was also confirmed to the northeast of the state, near Youngstown. Governor Josh Shapiro is citing a victory and is confirming 2 Pennsylvania warehouses will not be converted into ICE detention centers. The Democratic governor's office has received written confirmation from the Department of Homeland Security that the warehouses in Schuylkill and Berks counties will not be used to detain anyone in immigration custody. As we reported to you earlier this year on the Black Information Network, the warehouses were purchased by the federal government in the first part of this year for a combined total of almost $120 million. Governor Shapiro's administration made multiple attempts to stop the detention centers from opening due to health and safety risks to the detainees and the surrounding community. Community backlash to AI data centers is seeing growth across the United States. People reportedly are installing yard signs, signing petitions, and organizing groups to help in mounting legal fights against the proposed data centers. Take Nashville, Tennessee, for instance. The state's capital is banning large data centers and pausing new projects. The Metro Council unanimously approved the measures recently, banning facilities larger than 500,000 square feet. Smaller data centers will require public hearings, environmental reviews, noise monitoring, and quarterly reports. A moratorium on new development will remain in effect through December 1st. This is your home for Black News First. 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
11: The opinions, beliefs, and viewpoints expressed in this commentary are those of the author and do not necessarily represent those of BIN and its founding partners and employees.
12: I'm James T. Harris, and I have something to say. MS Now just aired a segment about the 1898 white supremacist coup in Wilmington, North Carolina. They talked about racism. They talked about violence. They talked about white supremacy as a through line in American history. But they somehow left out one critical fact. The men who organized the coup were Democrats, not Republicans, Democrats. That isn't a talking point. That's the historical record. You can verify them for yourself. The Wilmington coup wasn't carried out by some vague force of hatred. It was part of an organized Democratic Party campaign to overthrow an elected multiracial government, drive Black leaders from power, and restore white Democratic control of North Carolina. Those aren't my opinions. Those are the historical facts. Yet Al Sharpton and his guest compared Donald Trump's 2016 election to that violent coup. Now stop right there. Donald Trump won an election. The white supremacists in Wilmington destroyed one. Those are not the same thing. Now, political parties and coalitions have changed over time, but history doesn't change, and history should never be edited to fit today's political talking points. In 1898, the people carrying out that coup were Democrats. If you're going to lecture America about white supremacy, then tell the whole story. Don't erase the party label because it doesn't fit today's political narrative. History deserves better than selective storytelling. The real lesson of Wilmington isn't that every Republican victory is rooted in racism. The real lesson is that truth matters, and leaving out inconvenient facts isn't history. It's propaganda. I'm James T. Harris for the Black Information Network.
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13: Here's what's trending this hour. A Florida father has been sentenced to 42 years in prison in the hot car death of his 18-month-old son. Prosecutors say Scott Gardner left the child in a truck while getting a haircut and spending hours at a bar. Authorities say he did not call 911 until later and returned to the bar after the boy was pronounced dead. The case drew widespread outrage across Central Florida. I'm Bree Wood with What's Trending.
1: 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Covering the latest news, sports, and events at our historically Black colleges and universities. Here's Morgan Wood.
15: HBCU leaders are calling on Congress and the White House to pass legislation they say could transform the future of historically Black colleges and universities. The Ignite HBCU Excellence Act would create a federal grant program focused on modernizing HBCU campuses, including funding for construction, technology upgrades, campus safety improvements, broadband access, and research facilities. Supporters say the investment is needed after decades of underfunding that have left many HBCUs facing aging infrastructure and costly repairs. UNCF says HBCUs continue to produce leaders across fields, including medicine, STEM, education, and public service, despite those challenges. The bipartisan bill is backed by members of the Congressional HBCU Caucus, including Representatives Alma Adams and Senator Tim Scott. With the latest in HBCU news, I'm Morgan Wood on the Black Information Network.
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Mariah Carey's book, The Meaning of Mariah Carey. And in it, she talks about her and Derek Jeter had a brief fling from 97 to 1998 towards the end of her marriage to Tommy Mottola. She also revealed that Derek was the inspiration for this song.

0: 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I'm Charlamagne Tha God, host of the world's most dangerous morning show, The Breakfast Club, and my history lives here.
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3: In Detroit, Michigan, President Trump has ordered U.S. Immigration and Customs Enforcement agents to resume traffic stops.
2: Happens here.
4: Authorities say Roper and another teenager were the last to see Irving before he died. They admitted to throwing away Irving's clothes, deleting text messages, and dumping his phone.
1: Our voice can be heard.
5: One of our officers was shot at and could have died. We don't take that lightly at all. So you need to understand that we will find them.
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6: The opinions, beliefs, and viewpoints expressed in this commentary are those of the author and do not necessarily represent those of BIN and its founding partners and employees. Now it's time to bring the funk with Roland S. Martin.
7: If you want to know how fraudulent Republicans are with this claim of being fiscal conservatives, all you have to do is look at this number. Steve Rattner, who's an analyst on MSNBC, economic analyst, a Wall Street financer. This is what he posted on social media. Under Trump, the debt held by the federal government has surpassed 100% of GDP, gross domestic product. By 2030, it'll shoot past its all-time record from World War II. Isn't that interesting? Now, Trump claimed, he was going to lower the federal government debt to $19 trillion. Not happen. Republicans, they yelled during Obama's presidency about the debt when they were dealing with federal government shutdowns. And they yelled about it during Biden. And all they talk about is being fiscal conservatives, watching our finances. Yet here they are, completely silent as the debt skyrockets under Trump. You know why? Because if you look at history, guess when the debt of America increases? Under Republican leadership. Guess when debt traditionally is cut? Under Democrats. Under Republicans, do you see job growth? No. Under Democratic administrations? Yes. So why is it that Republicans always seem to have a winning argument when it comes to the economy? Marketing. See, they tout big business. And people go, oh my goodness, they're supporting jobs. No, they're supporting stockholders getting more money back, not working class people. It's all a lie. I'm Roland Martin on the Black Information Network.
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8: Here's what's trending this hour. President Trump is set to make an announcement on American nuclear innovation later today at the White House. It comes after the U.S. and Saudi Arabia reached an agreement on a nuclear deal that allows the kingdom to use the American technology to build nuclear reactors. However, Trump said final approval of that deal is conditioned on Saudi Arabia joining the Abraham Accords to help normalize relations with Israel. Here's Bree Wood with what's trending.
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9: Basketball star Stephen Curry is making history at the Naismith Basketball Hall of Fame. The Golden State Warriors guard will become the first active NBA player with his own exhibit when Beyond the Arc opens on Friday. The exhibit traces Curry's journey from overlooked prospect to global superstar through photos and memorabilia. Hall of Fame officials say the four-time NBA champion earned the honor by changing the way basketball is played and inspiring a new generation on and off the court. In other basketball news, Victor Wembanyama is being named the cover athlete for the standard edition of NBA 2K27. The San Antonio Spurs star was unveiled as the face of the latest installment of the popular basketball video game. WNBA standout Caitlin Clark of the Indiana Fever will appear on the deluxe edition, while Chicago Bulls legend Derrick Rose is featured on the Ultra edition. NBA 2K27 is available now for pre-order and officially launches September 4th. With the latest in sports, I'm Morgan Wood on the Black Information Network, your home for Black news first.
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5: Wendy Williams is back in the headlines. The former talk show queen's court-appointed guardian, Sabrina Morrissey, has settled a lawsuit against A&E over a documentary that Williams' team argued showed the star during one of her most vulnerable periods of her life. Court documents indicate both sides agreed to dismiss the case and resolve all outstanding issues. The lawsuit claimed Williams was dealing with serious medical challenges when filming took place. Settlement terms have not been made public. Meanwhile, Williams continues her fight to end her court-ordered guardianship and regain control of her personal affairs. And R&B singer Nivea is sharing an emotional health update. During a recent appearance on Cadillac Chronicles, the Don't Mess With My Man singer revealed that she was diagnosed with leukemia earlier this year and has been undergoing treatment. Nivea says the experience has changed her outlook on life, helping her focus on gratitude and appreciate every day. She also credited her faith for helping her through the difficult journey. The good news, Nivea says she's feeling encouraged and is getting back to doing what she loves most, making music. With the latest in entertainment at 17 and 47 minutes past each hour, I'm Bree Wood on the Black Information Network, your home for Black News First.
6: The United States Senate has had a total of 12 black members, with the first being Hiram Rhodes Rebels, elected in 1870 during the Reconstruction era.

0: contributions to the country and paved the way for future generations of Black leaders. And that's a fact. 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
0: Or on the Black Information Network, taking a look at another aspect of America at 250 years old, a Black perspective. Our focus, Reconstruction, democracy briefly expanded. It was a time that followed the American Civil War. Historians define it as a time during which attempts were made to put a lens on the inequities of slavery and examine more closely the political, social, and economic legacy. It was a time when solutions were sought with a more focused effort to solve the problems of the era, problems that arose from the readmission to the Union of the 11 states that had seceded at or before the outbreak of the Civil War. There's the notion portrayed by many historians. This was a time when vindictive radical Republicans fastened Black supremacy upon the defeated Confederacy. Reconstruction has since the late 20th century been viewed more sympathetically as an experiment in interracial democracy. Reconstruction witnessed far-reaching changes in America's political life. Case in point, at the national level, new laws and constitutional amendments permanently altered the federal system and the definition of American citizenship. In the South, a politically mobilized Black community joined with white allies to bring the Republican Party to power, and with it, a redefinition of the responsibilities of government. This time is widely viewed as turbulent and remains one of the most significant yet misunderstood chapters in American history. It was far from being a failed experiment. It was a bold and unprecedented expansion of democracy. Historians estimate that around 2,000 African-American men held public office at the federal, state, and local levels during Reconstruction. At the state legislature, over 600 Black men served as state representatives and senators in the South. In South Carolina, Black representatives actually held a majority in the lower house of the state legislature for a time. And locally, the vast majority of 2,000 office holders served at the grassroots level. Hundreds of thousands of Black men registered to vote, electing Black sheriffs, justices of the peace, city council members, tax collectors, and superintendents of education. Speaking of education, before Reconstruction, formal education for enslaved people was widely illegal. During Reconstruction, hundreds of thousands of Black children and adults flocked to classrooms. Black politicians and community leaders used their newfound legislative power to mandate the creation of the South's first state-funded free public school systems for both Black and white children. While organizations like the Freedmen's Bureau and Northern Aid Societies helped, it was local communities that pooled their meager financial resources, donated land, built the schoolhouses, and hired the teachers to get the schools off the ground. Also noteworthy, 16 Black men served in the U.S. Congress, including two in the U.S. Senate, and several held high state positions, including lieutenant governors and even an acting governor. I'm Mike Moore, looking back on the Black perspective of America 250 on the Black Information Network.
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3: This is Esther Dillard with another spotlight on Black excellence. Tyler Perry is one of the most successful figures in the entertainment industry. Born in New Orleans, Louisiana in 1969, Emmett Perry Jr. endured a difficult childhood marked by poverty and abuse. After changing his name and moving to Atlanta in 1992, Tyler Perry began writing and producing stage plays that became highly successful.
4: All you gotta do is take an R&B song, put Jesus in it, and it's a gospel song.
3: What? It was also during that time that he created his signature character, the iconic Mabel Medea Simmons.
5: Yea, though she walked in the valley with the shadow of Little Red Riding Hood and the Three Bears.
3: With an estimated net worth of over $1 billion, Tyler Perry is also a generous philanthropist, having donated millions to such causes as education, civil rights, and disaster relief, and another shining example of Black excellence. I'm Esther Dillard on the Black Information Network.
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He was accepting submissions of songs. Enter Brother Number Two. Brother Number Two submits a song for Brother Number One's album, but Brother Number One says, uh-uh, that's trash.

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4: I'm Mike Island on your home for Black News First, the Black Information Network. A homeowner and a co-host of an apparently wild pool party in Birmingham, Alabama, are in hot water. Alexander Simpson is the homeowner where the party took place. According to NBC 10, Simpson rented the home out to a third party. Rodney Harrington co-hosted the party. Harrington, who, like Simpson, is African-American, apologizes for making this kind of big splash in the neighborhood.
5: First, I want to apologize to all the neighbors that we inconvenienced in Birmingham, but I don't like the way that we're kind of being portrayed online.
4: Simpson tells reporters things just got out of hand and also is perplexed at how he and Harrington are being portrayed in the news and online.
6: We're here today being arraigned on criminal charges, you know, for what was a pool party. I'm an attorney. I'm in the military. You know, criminal charges can impact both my legal career and my military career. And this doesn't seem like it's warranted, you know, for what took place.
4: Harrington and Simpson were each released on $1,000 personal bonds. While the case is pending, both men are barred from hosting parties or renting out property in Birmingham. The after effects of recent storms in the Midwest are coming to light. According to the National Weather Service, it is now confirmed that at least 8 tornadoes across Ohio were detected. Weather Service officials say 2 of the tornadoes, rated EF1 and EF0, were detected in Muskingum County, which is just east of the state's capital of Columbus. Additional tornadoes were reported in southwest and southeast Ohio, impacting multiple counties in those areas. An EF0 was also confirmed to the northeast of the state, near Youngstown. Governor Josh Shapiro is citing a victory and is confirming 2 Pennsylvania warehouses will not be converted into ICE detention centers. The Democratic governor's office has received written confirmation from the Department of Homeland Security that the warehouses in Schuylkill and Berks counties will not be used to detain anyone in immigration custody. As we reported to you earlier this year on the Black Information Network, the warehouses were purchased by the federal government in the first part of this year for a combined total of almost $120 million. Governor Shapiro's administration made multiple attempts to stop the detention centers from opening due to health and safety risks to the detainees and the surrounding community. Community backlash to AI data centers is seeing growth across the United States. People reportedly are installing yard signs, signing petitions, and organizing groups to help in mounting legal fights against the proposed data centers. Take Nashville, Tennessee, for instance. The state's capital is banning large data centers and pausing new projects. The Metro Council unanimously approved the measures recently, banning facilities larger than 500,000 square feet. Smaller data centers will require public hearings, environmental reviews, noise monitoring, and quarterly reports. A moratorium on new development will remain in effect through December 1st. This is your home for Black News First. 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
8: On September 17th, 2009, 24-year-old Maitrice Richardson disappeared without a trace in the woods near Malibu, California. She had been arrested at a beachside restaurant for failing to pay a tab and taken to the Lost Hills Sheriff Station.
9: You know, I mean, she's not from that area, and I would hate to wake up to a morning report. Girl lost somewhere with her head chopped off.
10: At least in the station here, she will be separated, so nobody's going to be with her. So at least that's, you know, the plus thing, so you don't have to worry about her safety.
8: This is the same sheriff station where Mel Gibson was taken to sober up after his drunken rant and then safely driven back to his car. There was no courtesy ride for Maitrice, the young African-American non-celebrity.
11: They knew that she had been released with no car, no money, no cell phone, nothing. And in the dead of night, her mom calls the next morning to tell them that she never came home, and it's like, oh, well, she probably just, you know, she'll, they were just very nonchalant and casual about it.
9: She doesn't know the area. She's never been in your area. Well, I think she's depressed. That's what has me
0: worried. That's worried you more than just her. Okay.
8: The police released her just after midnight.
12: There was nothing right. They had my treats victimized from the moment they knew that she was not in the right state of mind she needed to be in. And she needed help. She should have went to a hospital.
8: Maitrice disappeared into the darkness and was never seen alive again. I'm Katherine Townsend, a private investigator, investigative journalist, and host of the podcast Helen Gone. In the third season of Helen Gone, we're going to try to find out what really happened to Maitrice Richardson.
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13: I'm Amber Payton with the Black Information Network. In most newsrooms, stories about the Black community are an occasional headline. 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
14: Cell phones have been an integral part of connecting our modern world. But did you know a Black nuclear engineer pioneered the technology for them? Henry Thomas Sampson was born in 1934 in Jackson, Mississippi. He earned his bachelor's degree in chemical engineering from Purdue University in 1956, followed by his master's degree from UCLA in 1961 and his PhD shortly after. In 1971, Henry Sampson created the Gamma Electric Cell. It's a device which produced long-lasting power to satellites. Sampson's innovation caught the attention of the Motorola Company, which then placed his patented technology into their telephones. This eventually led to the very first telephone calls being made using cell phones. Henry Sampson passed on June 4th, 2015. His genius and Black excellence helped create the globally connected world we share today. This is Tammy Eswick for the Black Information Network.
15: 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I'm Mike Strautmanis, and my history lives here.
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16: Here's what's trending this hour. Iran is claiming new drone strikes against U.S. military facilities in Bahrain, Jordan, and Kuwait. A series of explosions were heard near a military base in northern Iraq that hosts American forces. A video posted on X by Kurdish broadcaster Rudaw shows at least one drone being intercepted. The attacks came hours after the U.S. military said it completed a 13th consecutive night of strikes on Iran. I'm Bree Wood with what's trending.
3: 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Here's Morgan Wood.
17: HBCU leaders are calling on Congress and the White House to pass legislation they say could transform the future of historically Black colleges and universities. The Ignite HBCU Excellence Act would create a federal grant program focused on modernizing HBCU campuses, including funding for construction, technology upgrades, campus safety improvements, broadband access, and research facilities. Supporters say the investment is needed after decades of underfunding that have left many HBCUs facing aging infrastructure and costly repairs. UNCF says HBCUs continue to produce leaders across fields including medicine, STEM, education, and public service despite those challenges. The bipartisan bill is backed by members of the Congressional HBCU Caucus, including Representatives Alma Adams and Senator Tim Scott. With the latest in HBCU news, I'm Morgan Wood on the Black Information Network.
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2: Universal Pictures has set a release date for the upcoming Snoop Dogg biopic, Snoop. Outer Banks star Jonathan Davis will play the legendary rapper. The film follows Snoop Dogg's rise from hip-hop pioneer to entertainment mogul. While plot details remain under wraps, it's unclear whether the biopic will span his entire career or focus on a specific chapter of his life. Snoop hits theaters August 6th, 2026. Elsewhere in entertainment news, rapper Pooh Shiesty will remain behind bars until trial after a federal judge denied his latest request for release. During a hearing Tuesday, Judge David Godbee declined to overturn an earlier ruling denying bond. Defense attorney Kent Schaefer said the team was disappointed by the decision but not surprised. The Memphis rapper and eight co-defendants are charged with kidnapping and conspiracy to commit kidnapping after prosecutors say they held Gucci Mane and members of his team at gunpoint inside a recording studio earlier this year. Pooh Shiesty's trial is scheduled to begin on February 22nd. With the latest in entertainment news, I'm Morgan Wood on the Black Information Network.
3: Harold, I'm Doug Davis with a story of another black inventor you should know. George Crumb Speck, born in 1824, was an African-American chef who is credited with creating the beloved potato chip. While working as a cook at a Saratoga Springs restaurant, Crumb developed the crispy snack after a customer repeatedly complained about the French fries being too thick. In frustration, Crumb sliced the potatoes as thin as possible, fried them to perfection, added salt, and served them up. To everyone's surprise, they became an instant hit. Crumb's invention became one of the most iconic snacks in the world. He also went on to open his own restaurant, Crumb's House, near Saratoga Lake in 1860, where one of the biggest attractions was a basket of potato chips placed on every table. Beyond his culinary achievements, George Crumb Speck is also an important figure in black history for breaking barriers in the field of professional cooking during the 19th century. He passed away on July 22, 1914, but George Crumb Speck's legacy lives on in every bag of potato chips, reminding us of his lasting impact on the snack food industry. For the Black Information Network, I'm Doug Davis.
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2: Well, Jay-Z is back in court, this time seeking to prevent a $119,000 judgment from being erased through bankruptcy proceedings. The music mogul has filed legal papers in the bankruptcy case of Lily Coley, the grandmother of Rymer Satterwhite, the man who has for years claimed Jay-Z is his biological father. According to court filings, Jay-Z argues the debt should remain intact because it stems from what his attorneys describe as fraudulent statements and misrepresentations directed at him over a decade-long legal dispute. Coley is asking the court to dismiss Jay-Z's petition on procedural grounds. And in more entertainment news, Sean Diddy Combs has reportedly been placed in solitary confinement following a fight with another inmate at the Federal Correction Institution in Fort Dix, New Jersey, where he is serving a 50-month prison sentence. Reports indicate the altercation began after an inmate allegedly insulted Combs, leading to a physical confrontation before prison staff intervened. Federal prison officials declined to comment on the reported incident. Combs has been housed at the low-security New Jersey facility since his transfer from a federal detention center in Brooklyn. With the latest in entertainment at 17 and 47 minutes past each hour, I'm Bree Wood on the Black Information Network, your home for Black news first.
3: The United States Senate has had a total of 12 Black members, with the first being Hiram Rhodes Rebels, elected in 1870 during the Reconstruction era. Jim Crow and other disenfranchisement tactics led to a gap of nearly 90 years between the first and second U.S. Black senators. In 1992, Carol Moseley Braun became the first Black woman to serve in the U.S. Senate.
4: I don't know, maybe this is just my day to get to talk about race. Maybe I'm just lucky like that today.
3: Vice President Kamala Harris became the second Black female to serve as a U.S. senator in 2017. Barack Obama was the fifth Black senator and the first to be elected president of the United States.
5: Race is an issue that I believe this nation cannot afford to ignore right now.
3: While Georgia's Raphael Warnock is the latest Black member of the U.S. Senate after his 2021 election. Black U.S. senators have made contributions to the country and paved the way for future generations of Black leaders. And that's a fact. This is Mike Moore for the Black Information Network.
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0: I'm Timmy Eswick on the Black Information Network, taking a look at another aspect of America at 250, a Black perspective. Black power, it was always more than just a slogan.
7: Don't be afraid. Don't be ashamed. We want Black power. 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
0: That's college student turned Black nationalist Stokely Carmichael via NBC News speaking to a crowd of protesters in Mississippi. In the 1960s, he popularized the term Black Power as a rallying call for Black Americans who wanted more than just basic civil rights. Many sought political influence, economic opportunity, and a greater control over their own communities. In 1966, questions about police brutality, jobs,

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4: In unfortunate entertainment news, the musician behind the Pink Panther theme song is dead. Plas Johnson passed away on Wednesday at his home in Los Angeles, California. The musician's children confirmed the news and said he had performed recently at his retirement community. Johnson began performing professionally at 10 years old. He can be heard on Henry Mancini's The Pink Panther theme from the 1963 movie. Plas Johnson was 94 years old. Elsewhere in entertainment, R&B singer Nivea is getting candid about her battle with leukemia. During an appearance on Cadillac Chronicles, the singer was asked what she's thankful for, and she responded that she's grateful that her treatments have been going well. She revealed that she was diagnosed with leukemia earlier this year. Nivea also added that she's grateful for life. And Victoria Monet is sharing a new song ahead of her new album, Frequency of Love. The track is called Reach Out and was produced by Catronata and D-Mile. Monet first gave a preview of her album back in February with the release of Let Me. The full project, Frequency of Love, will be out October 2nd. With the latest in entertainment, I'm Morgan Wood on the Black Information Network.
5: I'm Esther Dillard with a story of another Black educator you should know. Born in 1882, William Chester Ruth was a pioneering African-American educator and community leader, a key figure in the establishment of schools for Black children during a time when racial segregation was still prevalent. He worked tirelessly to promote access to quality education and encouraged academic excellence. Ruth's dedication to social justice extended beyond education. He also played a significant role in local civil rights activism, advocating for equal rights and opportunities for Black Americans. His efforts not only shaped the educational landscape, but also inspired future generations to continue the fight for racial equality. William Chester Ruth passed away on February 8, 1951, but his legacy continues to inspire and influence the ongoing struggle for Black education and equality. His life is a testament to the profound impact one individual can have in the pursuit of justice. And that's a fact. I'm Esther Dillard for the Black Information Network.
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7: I'm Bree Wood on the Black Information Network, looking at another aspect of America at 250, a Black perspective. As America approaches 250 years, we're often invited to celebrate the ideals that shaped this nation: freedom, liberty, and justice. But to truly understand the founding era, we have to hold two truths at the same time. Because while liberty was being declared, labor was being demanded. In 1776, the words, "All men are created equal," rang out as a promise to the world, a bold vision, a revolutionary idea. But for enslaved Africans and their descendants, those words did not signal freedom. They marked a contradiction. At the very moment this nation was fighting for independence, nearly one in five people living in the colonies was enslaved. Their labor helped build the foundations of this country, economically, physically, and politically. From the tobacco fields of Virginia to the rice plantations of South Carolina to the cities where enslaved hands constructed roads and buildings, Black people were not just present in the founding era, they were essential to it. And yet they were denied the very liberty being demanded from a king. Some did not wait for freedom to be granted. They claimed it. Enslaved men and women escaped. They resisted. They petitioned.

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1: Unfortunate entertainment news. The musician behind the Pink Panther theme song is dead. Plas Johnson passed away on Wednesday at his home in Los Angeles, California. The musician's children confirmed the news and said he had performed recently at his retirement community. Johnson began performing professionally at 10 years old. He can be heard on Henry Mancini's The Pink Panther theme from the 1963 movie. Plas Johnson was 94 years old. Elsewhere in entertainment, R&B singer Nivea is getting candid about her battle with leukemia. During an appearance on Cadillac Chronicles, the singer was asked what she's thankful for, and she responded that she's grateful that her treatments have been going well. She revealed that she was diagnosed with leukemia earlier this year. Nivea also added that she's grateful for life. And Victoria Monet is sharing a new song ahead of her new album, Frequency of Love. The track is called Reach Out and was produced by Catronata and D. Mile. Monet first gave a preview of her album back in February with the release of Let Me. The full project, Frequency of Love, will be out October 2nd. With the latest in entertainment, I'm Morgan Wood on the Black Information Network.
2: On December 9th, 1946 in Philadelphia, Howard Stanley Frankie Beverly was born. In 1970, he would form the group Raw Soul, which later was renamed Maze. Under the mentorship of Marvin Gaye, Frankie Beverly and Maze would go on to give us 9

0: concert. Dressed in his signature all white, crowds would stand at their feet and sing to the top of their lungs.
1: Ooh, and pain. I like sunshine and rain.
0: Sadly, on September 10th, 2024, Frankie Beverly left us with hits for lifetimes to come.

0: Blood states are now reporting cases linked to the stomach parasite. The highest number of cases are in Michigan. Chicago's Haitian community is on edge as the temporary protected status set by Homeland Security expires on Friday.
1: This resident, who has lived in Chicago since 2007, is concerned that there won't be a second extension and she could lose her work permit.
2: I will not be able to pay my mortgage. I will not be able to pay my car. I will not be able to feed my kids.
1: TPS gives migrants whose home countries are affected by natural disasters and wars the chance to live and work in the U.S. A bill in Congress, if passed, would extend TPS through 2029. I'm Perry Williams.
3: And finally, the Department of Education is investigating five medical schools for allegedly promoting diversity in their admissions process. The DOE says it is investigating medical schools at Dartmouth College, East Carolina University, St. Louis University, Western University, and William Carey University. I'm Nicole Deal, along with Mike Moore, on your home for Black News First, the Black Information Network. Your Washington Roundup is next.
4: The rescheduled White House Correspondents' Dinner is set for Friday in Washington, D.C. White House Press Secretary Caroline Leavitt said the event will be an entertaining and memorable evening, encouraging Americans to tune in. Leavitt added that President Trump is looking forward to finishing what he started after the original event was postponed following an assassination attempt in April.
5: The president will attend the White House Correspondents' Association Dinner Round 2, celebrating free speech and the First Amendment alongside all of you, members of the media.
4: This year's dinner will move from the Washington Hilton to the Waldorf Astoria with a smaller guest list and enhanced security measures. Elsewhere, a federal appeals court is temporarily blocking the Trump administration from ending deportation protections for Haitian migrants. The D.C. Court of Appeals denied the administration's request to lift a lower court order allowing for more than 300,000 Haitians to keep their temporary protected status at least until July 27th. That's your Washington Roundup. I'm Morgan Wood on the Black Information Network.
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7: People will come, Ray. People will most definitely come.
8: Born in Mississippi in 1931, James Earl Jones would become a powerful symbol of resilience and excellence. From the Great White Hope to voicing Darth Vader.
9: No.
8: Jones' resonant voice and commanding presence helped him become one of the most distinguished actors of his generation. Crediting poetry and acting for helping him overcome a childhood stutter, his Broadway debut would come in 1957. Winning his first Tony Award in 1968, he would go on to join a select group of entertainers by also winning a Grammy, Emmy, and Oscar, or EGOT. His impact so powerful, the Court Theater on Broadway was renamed after him in 2022. Breaking barriers in Hollywood and theater at a time when opportunities for Black actors were limited.
10: Go through life worried if someone had liked you or not. You best make sure that they are doing right by you.
8: James Earl Jones' success and legacy are a source of inspiration and pride for the Black community. Rest in power, James Earl Jones.
11: I'm Esther Dillard with BIN News Now. A congressional hearing in Houston, Texas put ICE's use of force under the microscope. Lawmakers heard from the family of Lorenzo Salgado Arrojo, killed by ICE agents July 7th, and from Harris County's district attorney, Sean Teer.
12: Here in Harris County, there are crimes and cases my office has not been able to prosecute because witnesses are scared of immigration consequences.
11: Officials say Salgado Arrojo used his vehicle as a weapon. His family disputes that. U.S. measles cases are hitting the highest number recorded in more than three decades. According to Johns Hopkins University, there have been about 2,300 recorded measles cases this year, which already surpasses last year's total. And Illinois Governor J.B. Pritzker signed legislation into law that officially designates July 25th as Emmett Till Day in his state. Get BIN News Now on demand 24/7 on the iHeartRadio app.
13: I'm Kevin Brown on your home for 24/7 News, the Black Information Network. Tropical Storm Bertha is moving westward near the Louisiana coast as it heads toward Texas. NBC correspondent George Solis reports the storm made its first landfall about 40 miles east of New Orleans.
14: The storm continuing to move west. It is expected to make a second landfall near Galveston, Texas today as a weaker tropical storm. Still, the concern over some rain and some localized flooding cannot be ruled out. Many so grateful that this storm was not more severe.
13: Residents along the coast can expect up to

0: 4 inches of rain, as well as possible storm surge and flooding. The National Hurricane Center says Bertha is now about 145 miles west-southwest of the Big Easy, packing maximum sustained winds of 45 miles per hour. More than 11,000 cases of psychosporiasis are being reported, with 41 states reporting cases linked to the stomach parasite. The CDC says it's continuously monitoring the case count, and so are consumers.
1: I know it's pretty widespread, but in terms of total numbers, I think the cases are still relatively small.
2: So it's like, what's going on with that, right?
3: I'm definitely wondering where it's coming from, because if I'm eating fruits and veggies, getting these smoothies.
4: I had a salad yesterday, and my stomach is really messed up today.
0: Officials say one multi-state outbreak is linked to iceberg lettuce, and Taylor Farms is one of the companies that's recalled iceberg lettuce sourced from central Mexico. Michigan, so far, has reported the highest number of cases, along with Ohio, New York, and North Carolina. Donald Trump and his allies are laying the groundwork to challenge Michigan's election results once again, as they sent election monitors to cities like Detroit ahead of the state's primary. The move is seen as part of a larger strategy to create distrust in the election process and intimidate officials. Trump's administration has a history of attacking Detroit and spreading election lies, making the presence of federal monitors questionable. Michigan voters and local officials plan to stand up to protect the integrity of the election process and ensure every eligible voter can cast their ballot safely and securely. A South Carolina man, John Andrew Felkel, has been sentenced to 9 years in federal prison for shooting at a black man due to his race. The incident occurred in July 2024 when Felkel shouted a racial slur and fired a rifle at Jarvis McKenzie, who narrowly escaped harm. McKenzie expressed the impact of the incident on his sense of safety in his neighborhood. Felkel admitted to the crime, citing mental health struggles and prescription drug abuse as contributing factors. In addition to his federal sentence, Felkel faces local charges for assault and hate intimidation, marking the first prosecution under Richland County's hate crime ordinance. A legal battle has erupted over Chadwick Boseman's estate, with his brothers seeking to remove his widow as administrator. The brothers claim that she's not properly distributed assets and has kept the family in the dark about the estate. They allege that Chadwick's parents are owed assets, including a life insurance policy and residuals, and that the widow has not been transparent about the estate's assets. The brothers are asking the court to appoint a new administrator to oversee the estate. Chadwick Boseman passed away in 2020 after a private battle with colon cancer, and his widow has accepted posthumous honors on his behalf. I'm Kevin Brown on your home for Black News First, the Black Information Network.
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7: I'm Big Sue on the Black Information Network. George Washington Carver, an agricultural scientist, inventor, and educator at Tuskegee University, sought to revitalize southern soil that had been stripped by cotton, a nitrogen-depleting crop. He developed a crop rotation method that alternated the cotton with legumes like peanuts that fixed nitrogen and other edible crops such as corn. This method increased the soil's productive capacity and also gave southern farmers another crop to produce and sell besides cotton, thus diversifying the market. In addition to crop rotation, Dr. Carver promoted the practice of using compost to reintroduce nutrients and add organic matter to the soil. He showed that using compost for soil revitalization increased its productivity by 100-fold compared with previous common methods. Using compost to build soil is a critical practice in organic farming and gardening today. And that's a fact. I'm Big Sue on the Black Information Network.
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8: I'm Mike Island on your home for Black News First, the Black Information Network. The slaying of a DoorDash driver in Pennsylvania is rattling a community reportedly regarded by its residents as quiet. According to WCAU, a DoorDash driver was shot and killed in King Sessing, Pennsylvania. A 15-year-old boy has been arrested and charged with murder, police say. Zaka Johnson, who is African-American, was apprehended as a result of an extensive investigation linked to his other crimes, police say. An unidentified neighbor tells NBC 10 what he saw and heard.
9: And then after that, I heard, like, I thought it was like firecracker, but it was deeper than that. It was like force, boom, boom, boom.
8: And this neighbor tells NBC 10 he feels this is just something we have to live with.
9: You got to live, you got a family, you know. He was doing his job. Sorry he passed, but gotta live. It's rough out here. Everywhere you go, and people say, it's quiet here, quiet there. It can happen anywhere.
8: Police believe the shooting was targeted. Johnson is being held in a juvenile justice services center without bail. Federal investigators say more child predators are being identified and arrested across the nation. FBI Detroit Assistant Special Agent in Charge Marty D'Amico in Southeast Michigan says technology has expanded the ways offenders can target children online, but it has also helped law enforcement track them down.
10: I think it's twofold. These predators are very prevalent, but what's become more, I guess, better for us, a better way to identify them is we're putting this public awareness out there.
8: D'Amico points to the FBI's Endangered Child Alert Program, launched in 2004 as a key tool in identifying suspects involved in child sexual abuse and child exploitation cases.
10: It's incumbent upon us as law enforcement, as parents, as family members, as the community, to make sure that we understand what our kids are doing.
8: He also urges parents and guardians to closely monitor who their children are communicating with online and what they're doing on social media and other digital platforms. Meanwhile, leaders in Tennessee are proposing some changes in how juveniles are disciplined while they are in detention. A proposed ordinance would further limit the use of seclusion and expand rehabilitation-focused practices at the Youth Justice and Education Center in Memphis, Tennessee. The ordinance, sponsored by Commissioner Erica Sugarman, received favorable recommendation from the Shelby County Commission's Law Enforcement, Corrections, and Courts Committee. The director of the Shelby County Division of Corrections is Anthony Alexander.
11: We made significant changes in the operational standards for the Youth Justice and Education Center in reducing seclusion and definitely not using seclusion as a punishment.
8: Alexander, who is African American, says they have made operational changes since taking control of the detention center. This African American community member tells WHBQ that she feels many things have to be in place to see a real change in the juveniles.
12: So if you have a different reform, even if they're locked up in the jailing system, there are certain programs that need to be in place so that they can have a better opportunity to come out of this system reformed.
8: If approved, it would establish stricter rules governing seclusion and require practices aimed at rehabilitation over punishment.
13: I like to think of the Obama Presidential Center as a tribute to what happens when ordinary people come together to do extraordinary things. We'll tell the story of the volunteers who powered our campaign toward history, and the 8 years of progress, setback, and hope that followed. You'll be able to walk through a full-scale replica of the Oval Office, relive the moments that defined my presidency, experience the impact of our history-making First Lady, and check out a few of her dresses, too. At the center of it all, a public plaza will welcome visitors for live performances and community festivals, and on the roof, a garden. That's the Obama Presidential Center. It's happening here in Chicago on the South Side. Because you never know where something that starts on the South Side might lead.
14: The Obama Presidential Center is now open to all. 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The Obama Presidential Center. 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
3: I'm Amber Payton with the Black Information Network. In most newsrooms, stories about the Black community are an occasional headline. Here, they're the main focus every hour, every day. We cover national news through a Black lens, we lift up local voices, and we follow up when others move on. Our goal is simple. 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Because you deserve a news source that sees the full picture and keeps you in it. With Black News First, this is the Black Information Network.
23: The opinions, beliefs, and viewpoints expressed in this commentary are those of the author and do not necessarily represent those of BIN and its founding partners and employees.
24: I'm James T. Harris, and I have something to say. MS Now just aired a segment about the 1898 white supremacist coup in Wilmington, North Carolina. They talked about racism. They talked about violence. They talked about white supremacy as a through line in American history. But they somehow left out one critical fact. The men who organized the coup were Democrats, not Republicans, Democrats. That isn't a talking point. That's the historical record. You can verify them for yourself. The Wilmington coup wasn't carried out by some vague force of hatred. It was part of an organized Democratic Party campaign to overthrow an elected multiracial government, drive Black leaders from power, and restore white Democratic control of North Carolina. Those aren't my opinions. Those are the historical facts. Yet Al Sharpton and his guest compared Donald Trump's 2016 election to that violent coup. Now stop right there. Donald Trump won an election. The white supremacists in Wilmington destroyed one. Those are not the same thing. Now, political parties and coalitions have changed over time, but history doesn't change, and history should never be edited to fit today's political talking points. In 1898, the people carrying out that coup were Democrats. If you're going to lecture America about white supremacy, then tell the whole story. Don't erase the party label because it doesn't fit today's political narrative. History deserves better than selective storytelling. The real lesson of Wilmington isn't that every Republican victory is rooted in racism. The real lesson is that truth matters, and leaving out inconvenient facts isn't history. It's propaganda. I'm James T. Harris for the Black Information Network.
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25: Here's what's trending this hour. Nearly 7 years after Weisler Frays was shot and killed in North Lauderdale, Florida, investigators have arrested the man they say pulled the trigger. Los Angeles Mayor Karen Bass blames a report showing an expected increase in homelessness on a decline in federal and state funding. And the state of Illinois is honoring the legacy of Emmett Till and his mother, Mamie Till Mobley. Governor J.B. Pritzker signed legislation into law that officially designates July 25th as Emmett Till Day in Illinois.
2: 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Here's Morgan Wood.
26: HBCU students returning to Tuskegee University this fall will be greeted with a new set of campus expectations. The Alabama HBCU is rolling out updated policies covering dress, classroom attendance, and cell phone use. Under the new rules, students will be expected to dress professionally for certain campus events, while revealing clothing, bedroom slippers, bonnets, and do-rags will not be allowed in classrooms, dining facilities, or official university settings. Cell phones must be off during class unless an instructor says otherwise, and the school says attendance requirements will also be more strictly enforced. University President Dr. Mark Brown says the changes aren't meant to punish students, but to better prepare them for the professional world after graduation. With the latest in HBCU news, I'm Morgan Wood on the Black Information Network, BINnews.com, your home for Black news first.
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0: I'm Uptown Angela on the Black Information Network. In 1895, Mary Fields, also known as Stagecoach Mary, became the first African-American woman to become a U.S. Postal Service Star Route Carrier. She was hired because she was the fastest at hitching a team of six horses. She drove her route with horses and a mule named Moses. Born a slave in 1832 in Tennessee, Mary had a reputation for wearing men's clothes, smoking, drinking, and shooting guns. Before becoming a mail carrier, she worked for 10 years at a convent, but her lifestyle led her to being kicked out of the mission. As a star carrier in Cascade, Montana, her job was to protect the mail on her route from thieves and bandits and to deliver mail. She was the only second woman in the United States and the first African-American woman to serve in that role. When she died in December 1914, she had one of the largest funerals ever in Cascade. And that's a fact. I'm Uptown Angela on the Black Information Network.
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26: Tyler Perry Studios is making a major investment in virtual production to help keep film jobs in Georgia. The studio is partnering with Synops Virtual Production to transform one of its Atlanta sound stages by the end of the year. The upgrade includes a 23-foot tall LED wall stretching nearly 200 feet plus overhead LED panels. Perry says the technology will cut travel and set building costs while keeping crews working. The facility will also be available to outside film and television productions. Elsewhere in entertainment news, South African star Tyla is revealing the track list for her upcoming album, A-Pop. She unveiled the song titles in a backlight video, spray painting each one in neon colors. The project includes the singles Bliss, Is It, She Did It Again featuring Zara Larsson, and It Is Love. A-Pop drops July 24th. With the latest in entertainment news, I'm Morgan Wood on the Black Information Network. BINnews.com, your home for Black news first.
4: I'm Bill Black with another Bet You Didn't Know music fact. 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
1: When I'm writing the songs and arranging them, I don't really think too much about the live show because I figure the recording is we're trying to capture that moment and make it an amazing moment and then string together a bunch of amazing moments to make 50 great minutes of music. 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You're trying to accomplish different things in the live show than you are on the record. And don't be kind of beholden to one side when you're doing the other side.
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4: Hope in the face of difficulty. Hope in the face of uncertainty. The audacity of hope.
5: I'm asking you to believe. Not in my ability to bring about change, but in yours. Yes, we can.
6: Hope has an address, and it starts with us. 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
7: Welcome to Hope Has a Home. I'm Bree Wood for the Black Information Network. One of the most anticipated parts for visitors of the Obama Presidential Center is the museum itself. Beyond the ribbon cuttings, the crowds, and the excitement surrounding this historic opening, there's a bigger question worth asking. What story is this museum trying to tell? Well, when most people hear the words Presidential Museum, they probably think of historical artifacts, campaign memorabilia, official portraits, and snapshots from life inside the White House. And yes, visitors will certainly experience that history. But according to the Obama Foundation, this museum is designed to be something more than a look back at a presidency. It's intended to tell the story of Barack and Michelle Obama while also exploring the power of ordinary people coming together to create extraordinary change. And that's an important distinction because the Obama story has never really been presented as the story of one person reaching the highest office in the land. It's also a story about community, a story about hope, a story about people who believed their voices mattered and that their actions could make a difference.
8: Y'all, hope is all we have because hope is the essential spark that lights the fire of change. But hope is a choice. The Obama Presidential Center is a living testament to the power of choice, y'all.
7: Inside the museum, visitors will be able to explore exhibits that highlight life in the Obama White House, view artifacts connected to pivotal moments in American history, and engage with interactive experiences that connect the Obama's journeys to the movements, communities, and everyday people who helped shape them. In many ways, the museum expands the lens. Rather than focusing only on what happened inside the White House, it also shines a light on what happened outside of it and the citizens whose collective efforts helped shape the world around them.
9: The exhibits in the center are not meant to evoke nostalgia for some gauzy bygone era, some unattainable past that we can dream about and say, oh, we miss you, Barack. They're meant to remind us of who we can be.
7: That's what makes this story bigger than politics. It's a story about democracy in action. It's a story about service. And it's a reminder that meaningful change often begins with people who never hold public office at all. For Black audiences especially, that message carries tremendous significance. The election of America's first Black president and first Black first lady represented a historic milestone that changed how many people viewed leadership, opportunity, and what's possible. For millions, it expanded the boundaries of imagination. It allowed young people to see themselves reflected in places where they had rarely seen themselves before. But what makes the Obama Presidential Center unique is that it doesn't appear to stop at symbolism. Instead, it encourages visitors to consider a larger question. What comes next? And what role do ordinary people play in moving our nation forward? In that sense, this museum sounds less like a shrine to the past and more like an invitation to participate in the future.
9: There's a new generation out there ready to write the next chapter of our story. We intend to help them do it, and we ask that you join us.
7: A place where history and hope meet, a place where people can reflect on the Obama legacy while also thinking about their own ability to create change. Because if there's one lesson woven throughout the Obama story, it's that progress has never belonged to one person. It belongs to all of us. Tickets to the OPC are currently sold out, but visit Obama.org for weekly updates on availability and to learn more about the different programs and events the Obama Foundation has to offer. Listen to our interviews at BINnews.com/interviews. 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
12: I'm Mike Island on your home for Black News First, the Black Information Network. Friends, family, and community leaders continue to honor the memory of a fallen soldier who sacrificed for her country. She is 28-year-old Sergeant Angel Rampersad of Queens. According to News 4, she was killed in action during an Iranian strike on her base in Jordan. She was born in Trinidad and raised in Queens, News 4 says. Rampersad is one of four soldiers killed in the attack. Queensboro President Donovan Richards says that people's opinion of the war matters little in the case of someone who answered the call and gave their life.
13: Angel was a hero, plain and simple. No matter what you think of this war, what is not up for debate is the bravery it takes to enlist like Angel did 7 years ago.
12: Queensboro President Richards, who is African-American, spoke of Sergeant Rampersad's family at a recent vigil held in her honor.
13: To Angel's wife, her parents, sister, and loved ones, we thank you. Thank you for your sacrifice, because it is a sacrifice. She made the ultimate sacrifice.
12: News 4 reports a statement from the family says, in part, that Angel was a gentle giant, loved her family fiercely, and will live on in the hearts of everyone she touched. Cities around the country, especially in those cities' Black communities, are updating municipal laws, issuing fines, and holding negligent property owners accountable for unkept or abandoned structures. Neighborhood groups in cities like Philadelphia, Pennsylvania, Memphis, Tennessee, and Cleveland, Ohio, are utilizing grant funds to organize trash pickups. Detroit, Michigan is also taking big steps to clean up their communities, getting the city to tear down dangerous and vacant buildings near empty lots. An abandoned home next door to a 77-year-old woman has brought years of problems, including squatters and other safety concerns for her family and neighbors. After residents contacted the news, city officials stepped in and pledged action within 24 to 48 hours. Keith Butler, a district manager for the Detroit Department of Neighborhoods.
14: We're going to work with our special team to get anything boarded up, any occupants that's not supposed to be occupying the home as well. And then we'll work with our blight remediation team to clear as much of the blight and overgrowth and that sort of thing from the property immediately.
12: Butler, who is African-American, also says removing abandoned properties reduces crime hotspots. Many local police departments around the country reportedly are seeing better results using the latest available technology. Places like Louisville with their Metro Police in Kentucky, they say they are seeing more of an increase in solved murders with the help of a federal ballistic database. The National Integrated Ballistic Information Network is a technology that is helping investigators generate leads faster by connecting shell casings recovered at crime scenes to the gun that fired them and to other shootings linked to that same firearm. Tracy Stark says the shell casting of a gun is just like a fingerprint. Every fingerprint is different. Every weapon marking is different. Louisville Metro's homicide clearance rate is currently at 56% so far this year, which is the highest it has been in multiple years. 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
15: This is Layla Ali, undefeated world champion, Hall of Fame boxer, wellness advocate, and CEO of Layla Ali Lifestyle. My father, Muhammad Ali, was more than a champion in the ring. He was a global voice for courage, conviction, faith, and justice. The Muhammad Ali Center celebrates his life, his principles, and his willingness to stand for something bigger than himself, reminding us of the power of purpose. To learn more about

0: / History. I'm Layla Ali, and my history lives here.
1: I'm Bill Black with another Bet You Didn't Know music fact. How many times have you seen the Temptations movie and said this line?
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2: Ain't nobody coming to see you, Otis.
1: Maybe there was one somebody. You ever heard Patti LaBelle talk about the time she was engaged?

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3: Esther Dillard with BIN News Now. The state of Illinois is honoring the legacy of Emmett Till and his mother, Mamie Till Mobley. Governor J.B. Pritzker signed legislation into law that officially designates July 25th as Emmett Till Day in Illinois. Emmett Till's cousin and best friend, the Reverend Wheeler Parker, spoke to NBC Chicago.
4: Every time I saw his mother, I felt like I had a survivor's guilt. What does she think? I came back and he didn't come back.
3: Emmett was the 14-year-old black child from Chicago who was kidnapped, beaten, and brutally murdered in Mississippi by white supremacists in 1955. U.S. measles cases are hitting the highest number recorded in more than three decades. And LeBron James is signing with the Philadelphia 76ers. He made the announcement on X. ESPN says it's a two-year deal worth $8 million. Get BIN News Now on demand 24/7 on the iHeartRadio app.
5: I'm Vanessa Tyler on the Black Information Network, your home for Black News First. The next knock on the door could be ICE, and Haitians are terrified. Even more frightening, being shipped off to a danger zone. This woman has been living and thriving in America since 2005. Now she feels she could be heading to her death.
6: Right now, the gang, they control the country. So if I go in Haiti, wherever I live, they can kidnap me, they can kill me.
5: Also facing a sort of death, the economy, especially in places like Miami-Dade, Florida.
7: I always say what makes us so extraordinary is our diversity, but also that it is our greatest strength, and not just our diversity, but our unity.
5: Miami-Dade Mayor Daniela Levine Cava says Haitians are model immigrants and it is just cruel of Donald Trump to kick them out.
7: They're not simply part of our community, these Haitian Americans. They are a critical, indispensable part of our entire economy. And right now, this community, this economy faces an existential threat because of the ending of TPS.
8: They presented it as an immigration issue, when it is also an economic issue that affects every American.
5: Miami-Dade County Commissioner Marlene Bastion, a Haitian immigrant herself and leader for all her constituents.
8: 95% Haitian CPS holders are employed. Together, they contribute nearly $5.8 billion to the U.S. economy each year and pay approximately $1.5 billion in taxes. Studies estimate that ending TPS would cost the U.S. between $253 billion.
5: They say with about 350,000 Haitians under threat of deportation nationwide and nearly 100,000 in Miami-Dade, entire industries will be destroyed.
8: This is self-inflicted economic harm. And nowhere will we feel that harm more than in our healthcare system.
5: Also impacted, retail, hospitality, construction. But looming over it all, they say, is the cruelty. They say they realize it's temporary protected status, granted when Haiti was unlivable due to the 2010 earthquakes. But now the country is rattling and rocked by violence, and they can't believe Trump's right-leaning Supreme Court ruled he can just snatch away TPS. And another layer to this tragedy, what about the children if their parents are deported?
6: If parents are deported with their American-born children, while their American-born children remain here, foster care costs alone could reach $5.6 billion every year.
5: They want Congress to extend the TPS for these black people who have built lives here and legally entered America.
6: This is not a Haitian immigration problem. This becomes every family's, every citizen's problem.
5: With Black News First, I'm Vanessa Tyler on the Black Information Network.
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10: This is Morgan Wood on the Black Information Network with some black sports trivia you should know. In the fast-paced world of pro football, the term sacking the quarterback is a key part of the game's vocabulary. But I bet you didn't know who created this phrase. The term sack was popularized in the 1960s by black NFL Hall of Fame linebacker Deacon Jones. Jones, known for his pass-rushing style, coined the phrase to describe the act of tackling the quarterback behind the line of scrimmage to end the play. As a player, Deacon Jones revolutionized the defensive game, creating a new role of pure pass rushers in football that would eventually evolve into the modern defensive end. His relentless pursuit of the quarterback became a defining feature of the defense. Today, sacking the quarterback is one of the most celebrated achievements in football, with defensive players aiming to tackle the quarterback each time the ball is snapped. It's now a term all football fans know and use, thanks to Black NFL Hall of Fame linebacker Deacon Jones. For the Black Information Network, I'm Morgan Wood.
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11: I'm Mike Island on your home for Black News First, the Black Information Network. The slaying of a DoorDash driver in Pennsylvania is rattling a community reportedly regarded by its residents as quiet. According to WCAU, a DoorDash driver was shot and killed in King Sessing, Pennsylvania. A 15-year-old boy has been arrested and charged with murder, police say. Zaka Johnson, who is African-American, was apprehended as a result of an extensive investigation linked to his other crimes, police say. An unidentified neighbor tells NBC 10 what he saw and heard.
12: And then after that, I heard, like, I thought it was like firecracker, but it was deeper than that, like force, boom, boom, boom.
11: And this neighbor tells NBC 10 he feels this is just something we have to live with.
12: You got to live, you got a family, you know. He was doing his job. Sorry he passed, but you got to live. It's rough out here. Everywhere you go, and people say, it's quiet in here, quiet there. It can happen anywhere.
11: Police believe the shooting was targeted. Johnson is being held in a juvenile justice services center without bail. Federal investigators say more child predators are being identified and arrested across the nation. FBI Detroit Assistant Special Agent in Charge Marty D'Amico in Southeast Michigan says technology has expanded the ways offenders can target children online, but it has also helped law enforcement track them down.
13: I think it's twofold. These predators are very prevalent, but what's become more, I guess, better for us, a better way to identify them is we're putting this public awareness out there.
11: D'Amico points to the FBI's Endangered Child Alert Program, launched in 2004 as a key tool in identifying suspects involved in child sexual abuse and child exploitation cases.
13: It's incumbent upon us as law enforcement, as parents, as family members, as the community, to make sure that we understand what our kids are doing.
11: He also urges parents and guardians to closely monitor who their children are communicating with online and what they're doing on social media and other digital platforms. Meanwhile, leaders in Tennessee are proposing some changes in how juveniles are disciplined while they are in detention. A proposed ordinance would further limit the use of seclusion and expand rehabilitation-focused practices at the Youth Justice and Education Center in Memphis, Tennessee. The ordinance, sponsored by Commissioner Erica Sugarman, received favorable recommendation from the Shelby County Commission's Law Enforcement Corrections and Courts Committee. The director of the Shelby County Division of Corrections is Anthony Alexander.
14: We make significant changes in the operational standards for the Youth Justice and Education Center in reducing seclusion and definitely not using seclusion as a punishment.
11: Alexander, who is African American, says they have made operational changes since taking control of the detention center. This African American community member tells WHBQ that she feels many things have to be in place to see a real change in the juveniles.
15: So if you have a different reform, even if they're locked up in the jailing system, there are certain programs that need to be in place so that they can have a better opportunity to come out of this system reformed.
11: If approved, it would establish stricter rules governing seclusion and require practices aimed at rehabilitation over punishment.
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3: 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Every headline you hear from us starts with one question. How does this affect our community? 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
5: The opinions, beliefs, and viewpoints expressed in this commentary are those of the author and do not necessarily represent those of BIN and its founding partners and employees.
27: I'm James T. Harris, and I have something to say. MS Now just aired a segment about the 1898 white supremacist coup in Wilmington, North Carolina. They talked about racism. They talked about violence. They talked about white supremacy as a through line in American history. But they somehow left out one critical fact. The men who organized the coup were Democrats, not Republicans, Democrats. That isn't a talking point. That's the historical record. You can verify them for yourself. The Wilmington coup wasn't carried out by some vague force of hatred. It was part of an organized Democratic Party campaign to overthrow an elected multiracial government, drive Black leaders from power, and restore white Democratic control of North Carolina. Those aren't my opinions. Those are the historical facts. Yet Al Sharpton and his guest compared Donald Trump's 2016 election to that violent coup. Now stop right there. Donald Trump won an election. The white supremacists in Wilmington destroyed one. Those are not the same thing. Now, political parties and coalitions have changed over time, but history doesn't change, and history should never be edited to fit today's political talking points. In 1898, the people carrying out that coup were Democrats. If you're going to lecture America about white supremacy, then tell the whole story. Don't erase the party label because it doesn't fit today's political narrative. History deserves better than selective storytelling. The real lesson of Wilmington isn't that every Republican victory is rooted in racism. The real lesson is that truth matters, and leaving out inconvenient facts isn't history. It's propaganda. I'm James T. Harris for the Black Information Network.
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3: Here's what's trending this hour. The state of Illinois is honoring the legacy of Emmett Till and his mother, Mamie Till Mobley. Governor J.B. Pritzker signed legislation into law officially designating July 25th as Emmett Till Day in Illinois. U.S. measles cases are hitting the highest number recorded in more than three decades. And LeBron James is signing with the Philadelphia 76ers. I'm Esther Dillard, and that's what's trending.
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0: and cell phone use. Under the new rules, students will be expected to dress professionally for certain campus events. While revealing clothing, bedroom slippers, bonnets, and do-rags will not be allowed in classrooms, dining facilities, or official university settings. Cell phones must be off during class unless an instructor says otherwise, and the school says attendance requirements will also be more strictly enforced. University President Dr. Mark Brown says the changes aren't meant to punish students, but to better prepare them for the professional world after graduation. With the latest in HBCU news, I'm Morgan Wood on the Black Information Network, BINnews.com, your home for Black news first.
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